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5: Your forecast for the Mallee, cloudy for Sunday. Slight chance of showers and light winds. For Monday, partly cloudy, a very high chance of showers in the evening. Light winds and 19. Tuesday, cloudy, a very high chance of showers in the morning and afternoon. Thunderstorms in the afternoon, also light winds and a top of 18. And Wednesday, partly cloudy, light winds becoming southwesterly, expecting a top of 17. Swan Hill and Kerrang heading for 17. Sunday, Mildura 19. Bendigo and Horsham, a top of 16.
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6: It's currently 11 degrees.
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Sam Bender and Olivia Dean. Rain me in. Happy Sunday morning. Andrea Waycott in. You know, when you listen to a cover of a song, you're automatically judging it against the original, right? What do you think of this one? She's from Texas, I can tell by the way. It's very, very country. Now, if I told you that was Matthew McConaughey with Jimmy Fallon on The Tonight Show... Yeah, too much banjo for me. This is perfection. It's Ella Langley, Choosing Texas.

Goo Goo Dolls. They were so cool, weren't they? It's Sly. Music that makes you feel good. Plenty more on the way. We've got Biebs. We've got M&M's.

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0: I've got a rumour. I've got a rumour to share. So it's about Carrie Bickmore. So Channel 10 are looking to revive The Bachelorette, and they've targeted Carrie to headline the show. So she would be like Osher Gunsberg, I guess. Wow, I would watch that. Carrie and Tommy, they're back on your radio tomorrow from 3.
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0: 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Zara Larsson, Swedish pop star. Midnight Sun had a video clip. It was perfectly good. But she's gone and done another one. I'll give you the tea in around 15. Also got A-Craze with Cherish on the way. And right after the weather, Sunny Federa featuring Libby Anker.
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23: Your forecast for the Mallee: cloudy for Sunday, slight chance of showers and light winds. For Monday, partly cloudy, a very high chance of showers in the evening, light winds and 19. Tuesday, cloudy, a very high chance of showers in the morning and afternoon, thunderstorms. In the afternoon, also light winds and a top of 18. And Wednesday, partly cloudy, light winds becoming southwesterly, expecting a top of 17. Swan Hill and Kerrang heading for 17. Sunday, Mildura 19. Bendigo and Horsham a top of 16.
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23: It's 13 degrees.

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0: stint at Madison Square Gardens in New York, where Taylor Swift got married. Sold out, from what I can tell. I almost tried to get myself there, as if I've got the money to do that. American Girls. I've got more American Girls after midday. Gaga and Doechii from the Devil Wears Prada 2 soundtrack. Shall we talk about that film? I only just saw it. It took me a while. I'm a bit slow. I've also got David Guetta and Teddy Swims after the weather next.
1: Carrie and Tommy. We've discovered that Kieran, our producer, doesn't wear a T-shirt under his hoodie. So he just wears hoodies his whole life with nothing underneath. Jamie Lee, is it weird?
2: It's not only weird, it is disgusting. What are you doing, Kieran? I work in aged care. I wash people for a living and I really want to come and scrub you down.
1: Drive home with Carrie and Tommy. 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
17: Your four-day forecast for the Mallee, partly cloudy with light winds for the rest of today. Partly cloudy tomorrow, a very high chance of showers in the evening. Light winds becoming northeasterly up to 20 k's per hour, heading for 19. Tuesday, cloudy, a very high chance of showers in the morning and afternoon. Thunderstorms expected across the day in 18. And for Wednesday, cloudy, winds southwesterly, heading for a top of 16.
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18: It's 16 degrees.
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Thanks, Flo Rida. Andrea, wake on in. I have only just seen The Devil Wears Prada 2. I bought it on one of the streaming services. Can I just say, unpopular opinion, I know, I don't like Anne Hathaway. I don't like her character, Andy, whose name is Andrea, same as mine. Lady Gaga and Doechii, Runway.

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0: I could do with a Diet Pepsi. I'm just polishing off my lunch. What are you doing for lunch? You're doing a drive-through? I love the apps. I use the apps all the time. Are you using the app? Yes, I am. Here's my order number. And then at the window, you just give them the thumbs up. You don't even have to talk to them. I love it.
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2: Agriculture Victoria seasonal risk agronomist Dale Gray says the climate models still point towards an El Nino event developing.
3: The models are wanting it to be drier, and yet we're not seeing that dramatically over much of the state, and they're doing that because they're putting higher pressure over southern Australia into the south of Australia, and we've actually seen that starting to happen over the last 3 weeks.
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Some other folks might be the Randy Newman hit. I think we prefer Tay-Tay. Don't you reckon? Yeah. Coming up,

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18: Your four-day forecast for the Mallee, partly cloudy with light winds for the rest of today. Partly cloudy tomorrow, a very high chance of showers in the evening. Light winds becoming northeasterly up to 20 k's per hour, heading for 19. Tuesday, cloudy, a very high chance of showers in the morning and afternoon. Thunderstorms expected across the day in 18. And for Wednesday, cloudy, winds southwesterly, heading for a top of 16.
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19: We're sitting on 17 degrees.
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0: I'd take some Chanel. Andrea Wacott in for your Sunday afternoon. Now, are Dave and Thames in a relationship? Well, they've said no, they are not. Although the fans reckon there's chemistry. This is Rain Dance, music that makes you feel good.
1: Let's get the party started. See you at the bar, you was hardly talking. That's when I knew that your heart was scarring. Friends to lovers need a part to star in. Like, wait, babe, let me ask your pardon. This ain't Gucci, this is Prada, darling. If you want something, you can ask me, darling. And you started laughing, cause you think I'm joking. But looking in your eyes, that's the best thing. Great lights, giving you the

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0: Give it to me right. Oh, lucky you can't see in the studio because I was doing some pretty daggy dancing. Touch It, music that makes you feel good. I've got more on the way. After 1:30, we're going to hear from Bella Kay. This song was nominated at the American Music Awards for Song of the Summer. I love it, I love it, I love it. No, that's the name of the song. We'll hear it after Yes Boo.
1: I could tell you the truth.
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0: of Monsters and Men. Little Talks, music that makes you feel good. If you're heading to the pub, the Savo, you can catch on the big screen the Sydney Swans and North Melbourne. They're in Sydney. And then this evening, West Coast Eagles and Hawthorn from Perth. There is only this round, and then they go into the wild card final round. Goodness, the grand final is not far away.
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1: Do you know what's better than one Andrea? 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It's Andrea back to back, so it's time for me to go, but Andy Crook is up after 2 o'clock. She's got Rihanna and Calvin Harris, Harry Styles, Fuel, Gracie Abrams, all your favourites. And Alex Warren, after we take a look at the weather. 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
8: Your four-day forecast for the Mallee, partly cloudy with light winds for the rest of today. Partly cloudy tomorrow, a very high chance of showers in the evening. Light winds becoming northeasterly up to 20 k's per hour, heading for 19. Tuesday, cloudy, a very high chance of showers in the morning and afternoon. Thunderstorms expected across the day in 18. And for Wednesday, cloudy, winds southwesterly, heading for a top of 16.
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9: And right now it's 18 degrees.
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Calvin Harris, We Found Love. Hello there. It's Andy, and this is the home of music that makes you feel good all weekend. We've got some new stuff now. Harry Styles, Dance No More.

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0: weekend. It's music that makes you feel good. In a tick, Kelly Clarkson, our original American idol from a very long time ago. She's also no stranger to the coaching side of things on shows like that. The Voice, I think, was one of them, and there were a couple of others as well. Which brings me to Australian Idol. And big news over the last week is that next year, when it returns with Marsha Hines, but without Carl Sanderlands, Morgan Evans will be sitting in his seat. So that's going to be a bit of fun.
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delightful Olivia Dean, so easy to fall in love. More music that makes you feel good coming up from Dasha. 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
2: Your four-day forecast for the Mallee, partly cloudy with light winds for the rest of today. Partly cloudy tomorrow, a very high chance of showers in the evening. Light winds becoming northeasterly up to 20 k's per hour, heading for 19. Tuesday, cloudy, a very high chance of showers in the morning and afternoon. Thunderstorms expected across the day in 18. And for Wednesday, cloudy, winds southwesterly, heading for a top of 16.
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19: It's 16 degrees.
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0: Ed Sheeran. It's music that makes you feel good all weekend. Andy here, and I'm a bit excited because on Wednesday it's International Dog Day and I get to participate chucking cute photos of my dog in real life on Instagram because we got a puppy over the last year and I've not had a puppy or a dog in the house for so many years. So if you are also joining in on International Dog Day this Wednesday, remember to spoil your pup and post as many cute pics as you can. I'd love to see them.
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0: We are well into the second half of the year now, and I can see that our local events calendar is filling up fast. 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

0: Taylor Swift, Elizabeth Taylor, Kings of Leon, Miles Smith and Niall Horan all coming up along with more music that makes you feel good right after the weather at 4 o'clock.
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19: Your four-day forecast for the Mallee, partly cloudy with light winds for the rest of today. Partly cloudy tomorrow, a very high chance of showers in the evening. Light winds becoming northeasterly up to 20 k's per hour, heading for 19. Tuesday, cloudy, a very high chance of showers in the morning and afternoon. Thunderstorms expected across the day in 18. And for Wednesday, cloudy, winds southwesterly, heading for a top of 16.
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19: And right now it's 18 degrees.
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We've got Daft Punk and Pharrell's Get Lucky after Ariana Grande's Hate That I Made You Love Me. Also about to pop on some Lady Gaga and Doechii, Runaway.

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0: Xbox 20 push. Those guys still going hard. They were performing just last weekend. Rob Thomas was getting right into it. Did you see the footage of this? He picks up his microphone stand, swings it around, and gets his bandmate right in the head. Ouch. He went off stage. Glad to say that he came out again afterwards and all seemed like it was okay, but boy, did that look like it would have hurt. Cat's Eye, Gabriella, coming up really soon. And I've got Sienna Sparrow's Material Lover lined up for us as well.
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0: Franz Ferdinand, Take Me Out. It's Andy here for your Sunday afternoon. We have 8 days of winter left, technically. We'll see how that goes because we all know that September loves winter style weather. So whatever happens weather-wise, I just hope we continue to get rain where it's needed. Keep listening for more music that makes you feel good, Savo.
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0: 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At 5 o'clock, we'll get the latest weather info. And then Sunny Federa, Medusa and Hosey are all coming up. 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
19: Your four-day forecast for the Mallee, partly cloudy with light winds for the rest of today. Partly cloudy tomorrow, a very high chance of showers in the evening. Light winds becoming northeasterly up to 20 k's per hour, heading for 19. Tuesday, cloudy, a very high chance of showers in the morning and afternoon. Thunderstorms expected across the day in 18. And for Wednesday, cloudy, winds southwesterly, heading for a top of 16.
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21: We're sitting on 17 degrees.

Your Geezer and Hosier, Tell It To My Heart. Are you ready for a little bit of old school fun? Shania Twain's Man, I Feel Like A Woman, right after Zara Larsson, Midnight Sun. We're the home of music that makes you feel good all weekend.

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0: home of music that makes you feel good. And as it drops tonight, Kayla's going to be chatting to the legendary hunters and collectors Barry and Jack from the Engine Room and Effie Isabel as it drops back tonight from 6 o'clock. Before then, we've got music that makes you feel good coming up from Taylor Swift and Sabrina Carpenter in the next 15.
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0: Teddy Swims, Lose Control. Olivia Dean's Baby Steps in a minute. She'll be in Australia in October. But before then, very, very soon, in fact, Alex Warren will be here. He's in New Zealand at the moment and he hits Sydney by the end of this coming week and then Melbourne. So if you've got yourself tickets, you must be counting down the days. I'm so jealous.
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2: Let's get the party started. 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
6: Your 4-day forecast for the Mallee, partly cloudy Monday, very high chance of showers at night, light winds becoming northeasterly up to 20 k's per hour. Tuesday, cloudy, a very high chance of showers in the morning and afternoon. Also thunderstorms expected across the day, a top of 18. Wednesday, partly cloudy, winds southwesterly 15. And Thursday, partly cloudy, light winds and a top of 17. We're expecting a top of 19 for Swan Hill and Kerrang, Mildura 21, Horsham and Bendigo a top of 17.
7: 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LMC T235.
6: It's 16 degrees.
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8: As it drops, your weekly celebration of just how creative, diverse, and alive Australian music truly is. 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In this week's show, we have Effie Isabel. Now, she is an Adelaide dream pop artist who's gearing up to release her debut EP, Libra Rising. So great chatting to her during the week about, well, her whimsical nature. Loved it. Plus, we caught up with Barry and Jack from The Engine Room. Now, Barry and Jack are from this iconic rock band back in the day, Hunters and Collectors. Don't know if you've heard of them, but they are actually coming together as the instrumental part of the group called The Engine Room, and they are doing a show at the Corner Hotel in Melbourne to not only celebrate 40 years of human fatality, but also 30 years of the Corner Hotel. Great catching up with them as well. Can't wait to click play on that one to give you all the details about the show and them. But after the Kid Laroi, Effie first, and a bit of grub for you too. It's Shake It Now as it drops.

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1: Now is Adelaide dream pop artist Effie Isabel, who's gearing up to release her debut EP Libra Rising with dreamy soundscapes, honest songwriting and plenty of momentum behind her. Effie Isabel is definitely one to keep an ear on. Welcome to the show. Now, was there a particular moment where music went from being a passion to something you thought, oh, hold on a second, I can actually give this a go?
2: Thanks for having me. Yes, I think so. Oh, look, to be honest, music has always been like my, the thing that I come back to. I have so many other little like hobbies and projects. I love doing textile stuff, all sorts of kind of, clothing and some visual art stuff as well. But I always get bored in that space and I'm like, oh, like music is something that I've literally never gotten bored of. And I think I was always just kind of like, yeah, I want to give this a go, but just waiting for the right time. And yeah, I feel like I'm here now.
1: She's a creative person. She's off in any type of way, but I get it that fabric is just the same thing, but different, when music can be so different all the time and it's always changing. Yeah. So I kind of get the boredom. I kind of get that. But it's amazing. Yeah, it's amazing for you to now grip onto music. Who were those biggest inspirations when growing up? Was it towards family and friends, or was it more of kind of like who you were listening to, I guess, on the air?
2: My dad's a musician. He was my biggest inspo always. He's a bass player. He played in an 80s and 90s rock band, and I just like thought that was so cool. I spent lots of time with him in his little like home studio, and I was like, oh, this is so fun.
1: That's cool. So what band was your dad in? That sounds so wicked.
2: He was in a band here in Adelaide called Vegans in Leather. I don't know if that rings a bell for anyone. They were a classic rock band, yeah.
1: Amazing. So you've already hit the pub scene as a young child, doing the ropes. You've done it.
2: That's it.
1: So what kind of got you into more of that dreamy soundscape? I guess having that influence with dad being a rock artist, was it kind of being in this kind of age now where I guess dreamy girl pop is one of those kind of big forces these days? What kind of led you into that?
2: I feel like my aesthetic in life visually is very, very much like that's just a priority to me. Like I want everything to be really dreamy and celestial and whimsical, and so I felt like I couldn't really separate that from my music, and so it's just kind of spilled in. And I was like, slowly over time, like I started off maybe slightly more rocky leaning. I feel like things have gotten a little bit more kind of dreamier and whimsical as time has gone on, but yeah, that's just kind of where I've landed. And I do just feel so like inspired by women in this genre and women in kind of neighboring genres. I'm just like, this is just such a cool space, and I always just feel really like welcomed by other like women and non-male people in this space.
1: It's more prevalent than ever as well. I've seen such a resurgence in it, and everyone helping each other, and that support has been a big thing too. Peer-to-peer support is a major thing about that whimsical, fun nature, and having yourself along that ride too. How fun!
2: Yeah.
1: You can see why you've turned to it. You know, it's always so supportive and an amazing place to be in. Hear more from this great Aussie artist just after this as it drops.

0: admittedly, I do the same to him.
1: Okay, exactly. Your own bag. That's great. That's a healthy marriage.
0: Yes. I did have to put some rules on the twishy tab.
1: Did you?
0: Yeah. I said, when I'm bent over in the oven, can you not do it? This is dangerous.
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1: We are chatting with Effie Isabel on As It Drops. Now, let's talk about Hidden Treasure. You said that you didn't really know what the song was about when you wrote it, but when did the penny kind of finally drop for you to go, okay, this is what we're going to kind of nail into?
2: Mm-hmm. Sorry, do you mind if I just let this ambulance pass down the street?
1: Go ahead. I hope they're okay. Prez up.
2: Okay, so yeah. I think, like you said, this was such a, like, when I was writing it, I was like, what's happening? What is this song? I don't know what this means. I felt really just like, and I felt kind of uncertain in that. I was like, I feel like this doesn't have a strong enough concept. I feel like people aren't going to relate to this. And then I think just literally as the process was going on, I was just like, okay, I feel like maybe this is making a little bit more sense. And it wasn't until the song was like actually done and I was looking at it and I was like, oh my God, like this is such a like perfect reflection of where I was when I wrote it. And I couldn't see that at the time, but now I look back at it and I'm like, oh, that's what's happening.
1: It's nice stepping stones to lead to a bigger idea. And that's what songwriting is about, from what I've learned from talking to so many people and how they write. They might write random words on a page and then it forms together like this perfect puzzle. Is that how you write as well? Little bits and pieces and then they finally form into an idea?
2: Absolutely, yeah. No, the way that I write is I'll just be going about my life and then I'll just have some sort of idea that ends up in my notes app on my phone. And when I am sitting down to write, I can kind of group them all into little kind of concepts. Like, this feels like it fits into this world with this other phrase. Like, I wonder if it could go here. That just works really well for me, rather than like putting so much pressure on myself to sit down and form a really high concept song in the moment. It's good to kind of acquire those ideas as you go through life. It makes it more authentic, I think.
1: It's like past Effie, future Effie. They're all helping each other out.
2: Yeah, I love that. Yeah.
1: So we're all kind of coming together to the present moment song, which is amazing. And you have said that you do have a bit of an inclination to feel it a little too hard as well and give so much. And hey, I'm a fan of it. But do you actually think that that's become one of your superpowers as a songwriter as well, really connecting onto your personal kind of things that are happening in your life as well?
2: Yeah, absolutely. Like, there's no doubt about that. I feel like it's, you know, you grow up being just like a really, really sensitive person and people are just like, you know, this is too much. You're like coming on too strong. You're feeling it all a little bit too much and kind of people encouraging you to just like chill out a little bit. But I feel like channeling that into my music, it is, like you said, a superpower. Like, I feel like it's such a beautiful time to just like sit down and just be as dramatic as I want to. And there's like no consequences to that. It's such a healthy way to just be dramatic, I think.
1: There's also been a bit of a resurgence in being yourself and being like that, no apologies, you know, just being who you are and putting that into music. It must be therapeutic as well to be on that kind of train of, you know, people saying to not be something and you're going, no, I am, and I'm going to sing it louder as well. Is it the kind of therapy too?
2: Yeah, absolutely. That's definitely a part of it.
1: Yeah. Is there any friends that are like, I don't know, you felt that way. I didn't know. Like, I'm like, oh, okay. Like, tell me more, or how does it kind of go?
2: Well, I typically don't kind of write about the sort of gritty interpersonal stuff like so much. Like, that's not, I'm not this, I mean, look, who knows? Tomorrow I might write a breakup anthem, you know what I mean? But for me personally, I'm like, I do see songs as like spells. And so I feel like I want to embody what I'm writing about, if that makes sense. I think I do write really grumpy songs about the people in my life, but they just typically don't make it very far because I get bored. I get it out of my system and I'm like, okay, yeah.
1: She's a happy gal. That's fine. Don't worry about the grump. The whimsical nature here. We're whimsical soundscape here. There's no grumpiness. I love that.
2: There is grumpiness. It's just processed backstage and then I can go and be a fairy.
1: Bottled, thrown away, and then happy days.
2: That's right.
1: I love that.
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1: Chatting with Isabel on As It Drops. Now, your new EP is coming out September 4. You've described Libra Rising as a journey through transformation. When you listen back now, what version of yourself do you hear in this EP? Has it changed or is it the same person?
2: I feel like there's actually heaps of different people in this, and I feel like the kind of... I think the earliest, yeah, it kind of follows me from probably maybe like 2 years ago. Like that would be like the earliest version of me. And then I feel like there's all these different sort of iterations song by song that I feel kind of are represented by those songs, which is kind of beautiful. It kind of feels like a bit of like a, I don't know, a patchwork quilt, I guess, of all these different kind of iterations of me writing.
1: Yeah, it's fun how life can send you in those directions, and then listening back when it does get released to maybe even years from now, you'll be like, wow, I was so different then. I was so different through each and every individual song. And talking about that therapeuticness of it as well, to look back on those moments. Has it been a bit of a journey, like that emotional journey to get those things out? Has it been, once it was complete, were you like, yes, like, yay? Yeah. How was it? How was it putting it all together?
2: Oh, look, it's like a labor of love. Like it's one of those things that you don't do it. You don't unless you really want to, basically. And it's like, that does mean that sometimes along the way, it's like, oh, this is a slog. Like these are late nights. And, but there's something so beautiful about that. I'm never once sitting in it and being like, oh, I wish I wasn't doing this. Like, blah, blah, blah. Like, I'm always just like, okay, like this feels tricky. But there's like a beautiful kind of like discipline, I think, and dedication to the craft in that.
1: When you start to hate it, that's when you know you hate it. when there's that creeping feeling, I feel like that's a universal feeling, but especially with music, if you don't like what you're listening to, you're going to like listening to it and be proud of it. You're people that you want to show it off to, are you going to be proud to show it off as well? So wonderful to be able to be like, I did it. Yay.
2: Yeah, and absolutely.
1: Yeah, amazing. And now you're going to take Libra Rising to Sydney, Melbourne, Adelaide. What can people expect from these shows that they, I guess, might not get from just listening to the EP? What are you going to add? Extra bit of fairy power. Tell me about it.
2: Yes, that's right. That's right. We're upping the whimsy. We are really working on designing the live set, to be quite honest, so that it feels like one sort of a linked sort of continuation of sound, if that makes sense, rather than like blocks of song. I'm trying to link the songs together through the kind of sound design and atmos in between each of the tracks. So this will be the first time performing this set. This is like a very like new sort of iteration of the Effie Isabel world. So I'm really kind of open and keen to see how it goes. But yeah.
1: I love that idea of connecting it all together, taking the on the journey, not the stagnant stop and go, which, I mean, a band's got to take a break. Singers have to take a break. But if you can kind of get into a comfortable rhythm as well, the whole room feels with music for the like the whole time, which is a really cool technique. And it's wonderful that you're considering that for these shows too, which is awesome, which is really cool. And we can't wait to hear this EP. We can't wait to, you know, hear it live as well. And what I love is that, you know, you don't just think about the music, you're thinking about everything else. The textiles, as we were saying even earlier, about music and about what you do. And so it's wonderful to be, hearing those bits and pieces come out very soon. So Effie Isabel, I appreciate your time and your love and your passion of music. Thanks so much for chatting on As It Drops.
2: Thank you.
1: What a whimsical, beautiful, sweet soul. It is Effie Isabel. You can go find her on the socials so you can see when her debut album, Libra Rising, gets released. One of the hits off it, it's Hidden Treasure, playing for you now, As It Drops.
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3: Your 4-day forecast for the Mallee, partly cloudy Monday, very high chance of showers at night, light winds becoming northeasterly up to 20 k's per hour. Tuesday, cloudy, a very high chance of showers in the morning and afternoon, also thunderstorms expected across the day, a top of 18. Wednesday, partly cloudy, winds southwesterly 15, and Thursday, partly cloudy, light winds and a top of 17. We're expecting a top of 19 for Swan Hill and Kerang, Mildura 21, Horsham and Bendigo a top of 17.
0: Holt Mitsubishi's 2025 models have to go. 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
3: It's 13 degrees.
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1: 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Creative, diverse, and very much alive. As it drops.
5: 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I'm your host here, Kayla. If you missed it in the last hour, we caught up with Effie Isabel. Now, she is releasing her debut EP, Libra Rising, on September 4. And if you want to listen to it, you need to go follow her on the socials to make sure you get your ears on it as soon as it is released. Dreamy soundscapes, honest songwriting and plenty of momentum behind her. Check out Effie Isabel. Now, in this hour, we caught up with Barry and Jack from Hunters and Collectors, first of all, but now have built a band called The Engine Room, the instrumental part of Hunters and Collectors, coming together for a 40-year celebration of human fratality and then also a 30th celebration at the Corner Hotel too. Chatting to the boys all about it, their journey to the band, it was amazing to catch up about all that history. So that'll play after a bit of Hilltop Hoods, but first, Charlie Gradden, new one from them, it's Heathrow. As it drops.

0: this week on As It Drops.
1: Today, I'm joined by two members of the legendary Hunters and Collectors, Barry and Jack from the Engine Room. They're reuniting with John and Doug for a very special one night only show at Melbourne's Corner Hotel, celebrating 40 years and the Corner Hotel's 30th birthday. Barry and Jack, welcome. Thank you so much for joining As It Drops. Now, 40 years of the album, how does it actually feel? Does it actually feel like four decades ago, or does it actually still feel incredibly close to you?
2: Everything feels four decades ago at the moment. all the big stuff of the 80s feels a long time ago. But look, the record still feels, you know, very fresh. You know, we've been going back and having a good listen to it, you know, with all of these, with the show coming up. So we've kind of had to reacquaint ourselves with a few of the lesser played songs, I suppose. But it still, you know, feels very powerful, and I always like going back to it, and just it feels like drum and bass, guitar, horns is the underpinning of the record. And, you know, I mean, Mark's vocals and the lyrics are amazing, but that instrumentation kind of drives the record. So it's nice to be doing that with the Engine Room.
1: Wonderful to have the band back together as well, for you guys to come together, play that music and live through that nostalgia as well when you guys were up and coming, seeing those hits hit, radio airwaves, the charts. Does it still kind of feel surreal that this has been your life now for that long too?
2: Well, Baz, it's been your life.
3: I'm the new boy. I joined about a few years after Human Frailty, and so my connection with the band was I was in a band called Ham Scarab, and we used to play with support to the wonderful Hunters and Collectors. And John Archer, the bass player, he recorded our album just after he made Human Frailty. And so by way of that wonderful connection, I came to the band as a fan, and then later on as a total non-fan. So I have been playing those songs, but I've got that kind of weird perspective as opposed to an outsider and insider. One of the things that I used to love about seeing the Hunters, and one of the things that really struck me at that album was like the kind of rawness, and this big, very strident, you know, and very large in scope. And when I came along, I knew my job was actually not get in the way of that, find my way into it and actually add to it. You know, go CinemaScope, go Panavision.
2: I think an unusual thing about Hunters was that nobody in the band, and you could say this about lots of good bands, is that none of the band were like really pro players, if you know what I mean. You know, they developed their skills and their particular uniqueness or individuality on their instruments. I'm thinking John Archer, a bass player particularly, who was one of the more unique bass players, if you can have more unique, but one of the more unusual bass players you will hear, because it's such a poppy, you know, trebly sound that's almost like a lead guitar sound, you know, a lead bass sound. And it's but he's just got so much punch in that sound, and combined with Doug, it's unusual. And when we get back, Baz and I get back into the rehearsal room, and, you know, we played with lots of other, you know, smooth bass players, smooth FM bass players, you know, and you get back to John, it's like, that's incredible.
3: Yeah. And, you know, one of the great things about John is, like, he's got this incredibly unique style, but, like, he's every other bass player, he's one of their favourites.
2: Oh, God, yeah.
3: So just, you know, like, if you go out on a limb artistically and you get the right people around you, you're going to be rewarded for that. You know, it's like if you're bold, if you're brave enough to do something like that, well, you get a lot of accolades if it comes good.
2: Yeah, yeah.
1: The accolades, the fans come along, and you get ingrained into Australian culture as well. You know, hearing Australian bands, Australian rock bands, that history, you guys fall straight into that melting pot of kind of what was going down in those, you know, earlier days of when it was really, I guess, coming alive, and live music was just every corner was filled. Good pun. Every corner was filled with such raw and pure talent, and having you guys come together to make the Hunters and Collectors vibe that what it is, now what it is today too. That album has also become, yes, that huge part in Australian music history. But when you kind of look back, did you ever imagine those songs were going to take off as well for what they did, and seeing that resurgence too? And then, well, yeah, seeing now also coming along to the band being like, oh, this is crazy how much momentum this is picking up.
2: Well, look, it's a kind of an unusual scenario, and probably a lot of bands, I guess, heritage, if you for want of a better word, kind of bands, because we broke up in 1998, but certain songs, particularly, I'm thinking particularly Holy Grail and Throw Your Arms, took on a life of their own, which was, you know, unpredicted by us. So Holy Grail in the 2000s got picked up by The Footy, you know, by Channel 10, and became the footy anthem, you know, which was, it was never intended as when the album came out back in the 90s. And Throw Your Arms was just this kind of great, you know, love song in the middle of all these crunchy, you know, crunchy rhythm, heavy brass, heavy tracks around it. And that's, you know, particularly the last few years with, you know, Ed Sheeran singing it and it getting used on The Bear and here and there and everywhere. You know, Throw Your Arms as the kind of the all-purpose wedding and funeral song, as and all of those kind of things. In 1998, we wouldn't have really thought that. You know, Baz, you wouldn't have. You're probably the same.
3: No, not at all. No, I totally agree with you. I mean, Throw Your Arms is like an incredible song. I mean, for so many people in so many different ways. Like when you said then, you know, got the funeral song and that wedding song. I mean, that's true, Jake, and that just shows the scope of that song. I mean, you know, it's one of the things, one of the songs that's just always a favourite at the live shows. And when we're doing our farewell tour, I mean, it got to the point where we had to kind of work the set around Throw Your Arms Around Me, because it just meant so much to every single person we played to and every single room around Australia. But I remember us doing I think it was the penultimate night in Perth. And we just got to the point where, you know, we're getting Throw Your Arms Around, yelled out to us all night. We went out there and played it by the first song of the set, and Mark and I walked out, and gradually the band joined. And, you know, like it just shows the importance of that one particular song in the imagination, the Australian punter.
2: Mm. Yeah.
1: I love that. Life, death, footy. Only the things that your society thrives on these.
2: Exactly. Like, exactly.
1: And you guys were like, we'll make music about it.
3: Exactly. One thing, so you mentioned full colour about that incredible period of Australian live music with all these rock bands. And you think about contemporaries from the Oils through to, you know, the other end of the spectrum, metal's anything, and all these bands out there, Ice House. I mean, the list goes on and on and on. I think there was an incredible camaraderie amongst Australian musicians, and we all felt very fortunate to be able to go out there and make a living for music. And Australia was just so, you know, like their whole life, it was just so important to the average Australian. And, you know, I suppose, you know, on one hand, there weren't as many things competing for people's attention and time and their entertainment dollar. And so it was a really kind of golden period. But one of the things that actually I always thought about when I was playing, you know, amongst all those bands, was that how much I admired all my other fellow musicians. And I think even in the Hunters, as a collective unit, you walk into and play on a song, and one of the things that I was always trying to do is actually like impress my peers, my buddies in the room, to find a way into the song that made them smile and made them go like, wow, that's a really, go back to Jack's point about John, that's a really unique angle, something I wouldn't have just thought of as just like an obvious thing to do. But I think, you know, as a band, I think most of the time the obvious always got kind of like yelled down, but it certainly wasn't a thumbs up scenario. If you did the obvious thing for a track, you weren't going to get the accolades for that. You need to find a way.
1: The unique perspective, but also that that inspirations can come and go, can be from other bands, can be from other things, and you kind of pull all those inspirations together to make the sound that is today, that is, well, yeah, Hunters and Collectors, but now is also the Engine Room.
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1: Are chatting with Barry and Jack from the Engine Room now. Barry, you said the job of the Engine Room was always to serve the songs and find the right energy. What does that kind of mean when you're playing these songs kind of 40 years on as well?
2: Well, I suppose that's probably what exactly what I was just talking about before. I mean, you go into a song and you approach it and you think, okay, this song is trying to do this. So I came into a set of songs that had already been written before my time and recorded before my time. And then to think about a very obvious example like Say Goodbye. I mean, that song's got an energy, but it's also got an angularity. It's got a clarity of kind of like there's all this, you know, the way Mark approaches it. It's not a song you come in and just play the standard rock guitar. You've got to find a way you go, okay, the energy needs to be up, but I need to come at this with some kind of angularity. I need to be able to make sure this is spiky. So, and that would be the same as if I'm going to play Throw Your Arms Around Me. Like, while it might be a love song, if I bring the syrup to that, everybody's going to like, no, what's he doing? This is all too like, ugh. You know, like don't bring the syrup, buddy. Find a way to actually make the hard sing, but don't do it through cliche. So, and when you go into a room, I'll add one more, one more code to that is when you walk into a room and play in a live room, every single night you play, the energy has its own room. I know it can sound really kind of hippie, but it just does. And sometimes the energy lifts you to the point where you actually go too fast, too hard, okay? So you got to, again, gotta focus on where should the energy of this song be. Other nights you go into a room and, I don't know, it's Tuesday, everybody's bored out of their minds. You're trying to get them to come up and to, you know, find the mood and make sure you have a good time too and they have a good time. And those times you actually might bring a different energy to the song. You've got to go, okay, our job tonight, we're going to be like an evangelist. We're going to kind of lift up the people. So finding the energy to a song. So I can add one more thing. I never shut up. This is my problem, Caleb. This is why I don't do the interviews.
3: That's true. I'm actually not on mute. I'm not on mute. It's just Barry talking.
1: I love it. Okay. Going.
2: I was going to say one thing. Remember we did the last living in large rooms and lounges. We did an acoustic version, not an acoustic version, a semi-acoustic version of the song when like on MTV those sessions were happening. And we did the big rooms version. And like, so a song like Throw Your Arms Around Me, Say Goodbye, we'd go and do the big live room version, 3,000 people. But then when we played it in this small room, the Continental, yeah. We played it at half tempo. And it was this kind of really kind of groovy, slimy Tom Waits vibe. But the same kind of like trying to find the purpose of the song was still evident. And we still made it the same song, despite the fact on first listening, you go, wow, they're chalk and cheese. And now, Jack, it's your turn.
3: Thank you. My name's Jack, by the way, if you ever want.
1: What do you think about the songs?
2: I've got to give you one laugh before we did this. We'll start this interview. I mean, I'll check my hand and say, look, this is your history. Make sure you do most of the talking.
3: Look, one thing that I was going to say was that one of the interesting things for us, and it's going to be a little bit of a surprise packet, is that having all the different singers, because it's such a brilliant narrative record, the human frailty, the stories in there and Mark's lyrics, you know, very potent, songs around love for probably the first time. Before that, it was more arty and obtuse kind of lyrics, I guess, and just, you know, Australian society kind of driven lyrics, you know, through Jaws of Life. But, you know, it had, I mean, it was, you know, the record was based around, a love affair that Mark had back in the day. And for all of those songs to be sung by all these different artists. And in fact, the kind of almost beginning point for this was a benefit that we had played up in Castlemaine earlier in the year. So Doug, our drummer, has a brilliant brewery, if anybody wants to go there, called Shed Shaker up in Castlemaine. And we did a bushfire benefit there, and we had Paul Dempsey along to sing the songs. And Paul's from Something for Kate. Paul's a big old fan of Hunters, and we've kind of had connection through some other things as well. And to have him sing the songs, and then we're going to have, you know, all sorts of other artists, mystery guests, so we can't reveal any names, but there'll be some female artists in there as well. And to get those different perspectives on these narratives, you know, say for instance Say Goodbye, somebody else singing Say Goodbye, and all those different songs is going to be, I think, a great thing for the crowd and a great thing for us as well. And it's a little bit of an unknown at the moment because some of these singers haven't worked with before. So it's all very exciting, really.
1: And the ripping of a trumpet too. We love it. which is amazing to have. Well, yes, that sound, all of the bits and pieces, as you said, about how the crowd can give you that vibe as well, and how you kind of pull from those to those types of rooms, but then also how you pull from the collective together on stage and your own instrument playing, and how much you're going to build here and slow down here, and how each song is so different in that way as well. It's kind of not only taking the fan on that journey, but probably yourselves as well, going, all right, how are we going to vibe this one out today, which is super cool. Super, super cool.
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7: He's the dad with the country swagger. 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

0: his belt. 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
1: We are chatting with Barry and Jack from the Engine Room now, talking about, I guess, these rooms full of fans and love. The Corner Hotel celebrating its 30th birthday on the same night that you guys are there. Does it feel like something particularly Melbourne about bringing these kind of two milestones together, also with you guys hailing from the same city?
2: Yeah, it does, actually. It does. I mean, Hunter's never played at the Corner, but, I mean, I've played there with various other bands. Played there with the Violent Femmes one night, and the Rolling Stones, things and all sorts of others. But Baz probably has more of a connection to the Corner, I think.
3: Yeah, definitely. I mean, I've fancy to many people. Some people in Melbourne will definitely know Crown of Thorns. So I started with Chris Wilson.
2: Brilliant. Crown of Thorns.
3: Regularly. Yeah, great band. And then also, obviously, Hair and Scare and played there all the time. My other band, Dead Star, back in the day. I've seen a lot of bands that played at the Corner. And I've always loved it as a room. I mean, it's probably one of the, in terms of going to see bands too, it's probably one of my favourite venues. Apart from a big hole. I get around the pole. Everything else is great. it's a great venue. I love the upstairs, the outdoor area too. Sorry, I'm giving the plugs in the Corner here, but you know, it's basically grab a beer.
1: Yeah, absolutely it is. I am a Richmond local myself, so very familiar. And having your sound in there is going to be great as well. And I guess for some, you know, people out there seeing you guys being on stage, there will be that nostalgic kind of vibe, you guys being together, the 30th birthday, 40 years as well. But if you could go back and tell yourselves something before all of it went crazy, what would you tell yourselves? What would you say to, I guess, your younger self now looking back to where you guys are here?
2: I saw that question in the list and I was like, it was kind of a little hard to answer in a lot of ways. I mean, when my initial experience with Hunters and Collectors, I came from a very classical music background. So I was playing in orchestras, playing musicals. I studied composition. Was kind of probably in about 84, I was starting to do a dip ed. So I was kind of on I suppose, a little bit of a foot in both camps for a year or so there. But human frailty certainly, you know, dragged us. We're already kind of heading there, and we'd been to, we'd done a lot of touring, and Jaws of Life had taken us places. But human frailty kind of propelled us to another level. So I guess in terms of what I would say to myself, just really enjoy it and go with the ride. I mean, it was easy to kind of get distracted by all sorts of other things along the way as well. I know this is not a very clear answer because I don't have a very clear answer. Baz, can you help?
3: Yeah, I just think about, like, my whole thing looking back would be, you know, if I knew that, you know, one day these days will pass. And, you know, and this is such a cliche, but, like, honestly, I would have enjoyed it a lot more. We got to the end of the story, and, you know, every single band has its crossroads, et cetera, et cetera, et cetera. But in the end, it was a bloody incredible journey over a lot of years. And you know, we got to see the world and play to people all over the world. And, you know, had a lot of people find a lot of good about us. So we were enjoyed by a lot of people. And we sold a lot of books. Let's make a living out of music. I mean, holy moly. So, I probably would have said, just something, mate, wear a few more smiles on the dial. It's all going to turn out okay.
2: I mean, I live in St Kilda, around Elwood. And I see a lot of people around the hood who've been playing around the hood since Human Frailty and are still kind of playing beautiful songs and playing beautiful instruments, singing gorgeously, but they've been on that level the whole time. And it's kind of like for us to have had this incredible journey that's taken, you know, that's all sorts of twists and turns, and further than probably any of us thought it might take us. I feel very blessed. I feel very, very lucky to have been in this position and been in this band, I have to say.
1: The best roller coaster ever. No fear.
3: Yes,
1: yeah.
3: I said, when I think, you know, Kelly, you asked Jack before, but, you know, did you ever think how this would turn out? And I reckon, you know, like between the band and even the people, all the critics on the outside, I don't think people would actually envision what their story ended up, how it ended up playing out. Honestly, you know, not just the people inside the band, but I don't think, you know, the Hunters weren't a mainstream proposition when they're making Jaws of Life. come on, there's it, you know, let's do it. German Hank, crazy, you know, you're writing about tow trucks and slabs of beer, and come on, that's not the way forward for a Triple M. And you know, there's plenty of people who actually said out loud what they thought about the Hunters and the chances of commercial success. So I just think one of the great, you know, achievements of the Hunters is that they created their own success. And once again, I hate falling into these kind of cliches, but I think there was an incredible conviction there at all times. And there was a real passion for what we were doing. And, you know, the old Protestant work ethic, there wasn't a single band member that actually didn't turn up and give it their best shot. And the Hunters, I mean, we joke amongst ourselves. When we turn up to do a rehearsal, that's when we go back to the bushfire up here. We hadn't played for 10 years. We booked 3 nights of rehearsal. We turned up in the first night, played the set through. Once the rehearsal went, gee, can we just go to the pub and not ruin it?
2: And we did,
3: and we cancelled the other rehearsal nights. And then we were about to go and play. Think about this: we knew we were about to go and play after 10 years of not playing in front of 100,000 people, with some of the biggest bands in the world playing on the same stage as us. So it wasn't like it was a little gig just going to play somewhere in the back shed. So I, you know, what I'm trying to say is the band always knew they had this capacity. We always had a commitment to each other to make sure we worked really hard and did our absolute best. And I think that all pays off over the long journey. You know, because one of the problems that a lot of bands have is the internal conflict is actually what pulls it apart.
2: Mm. That's Baz is referring there to the 2009 sound release gig.
3: Yeah.
2: After the Black Saturday bushfires, which was an incredible gig for everybody. I think the big thing for me as well is my sons came along and they were born as Hunters were wrapping up, you know, so they got a little bit of a sense of it. But I think everybody's kids, but you were maybe the same, Baz. You had kids a little bit earlier.
3: Yeah, I did.
2: But all of our kids came along to that show and there were 80,000 people going nuts.
3: Exactly.
2: Our kids going,
3: I think we're doing a bit the same ourselves, weren't we, Jack? Going, oh, okay.
2: Totally.
3: Yeah.
1: I love that. I love that. I guess that journey through what we've been talking about, you know, going from those moments where the building blocks started to happen to see that success, and now being able to show your own kids that success too, and also show other bands, the Australian rock bands who are doing it, you know, hustling and trying to build something real, build something live, and to have you guys be a great representation of that music and to continue with the Engine Room as well. We can't wait to hear this music, to hear it, with fresh voices on there too, and to hear you guys come together, especially for that gig at the Corner Hotel. And we can't wait to celebrate with you guys. So Barry and Jack from the Engine Room, thank you so much for chatting on As It Drops.
2: Thanks, Carla.
3: That was a lot of fun.
2: Yeah.
4: 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As It Drops, you got a bit of Holy Grail now.
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1: Your 4-day forecast for the Mallee, partly cloudy Monday, very high chance of showers at night, light winds becoming northeasterly up to 20 k's per hour. Tuesday, cloudy, a very high chance of showers in the morning and afternoon. Also thunderstorms expected across the day, a top of 18. Wednesday, partly cloudy, winds southwesterly 15. And Thursday, partly cloudy, light winds and a top of 17. We're expecting a top of 19 for Swan Hill and Kerrang, Mildura 21, Horsham and Bendigo a top of 17.
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1: It's currently 11 degrees.
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3: 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Now, if you've missed it, we've caught up with Effie Isabel. She is releasing her debut EP, Libra Rising, a dreamy pop artist with dreamy soundscapes on a songwriting and plenty of momentum behind her. So make sure you follow her on the socials, get around her. Plus, we caught up with Barry and Jack from this legendary band, Hunters and Collectors, but now they are forming the Engine Room, the instrumental group of Hunters and Collectors, and they are joining together with John and Doug for a very special one-night-only show at Melbourne's Corner Hotel, celebrating 40 years of human fatality, but also the Corner Hotel's 30th birthday. 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Now in this hour, we are, of course, got your As It Drops flashback and more Aussie hits like this one from Anna Alchemy, Don't Say You Never Felt It. As It Drops.

0: Vanessa Amorosi actually now announced that she will be joining the John Farnham in Concert show. Very excited to say that myself, my mum, my dad and my brother all got tickets for a very expensive price, but doing it for a very good cause to support John Farnham and, well, what he's going through as well. There's rumours that Kylie might be also popping in for a visit. Oh, man. Oh, I just can't wait. I just can't wait for September. And you can't wait for your As It Drops flashback for this week. Are you a mysterious girl? Well, Peter Andre loves singing all about it. This one's got that Caribbean kind of vibe, his roots and soul of it all. And, well, when this one came out in the 90s, it really got, well, me in the stomach of my mama bouncing around, for sure. I'm sure my mum was dancing to it. You can too. It is your As It Drops flashback this week. Peter Andre, Mysterious Girl in 10 As It Drops.
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0: live. 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We are your weekly celebration of just how creative, diverse and alive Australian music truly is. It's been your host here, Kayla. Next week, we are chatting to the DMAs. Now, their iconic journey into music, their long, long-spending career, and now are releasing another album that's self-titled. Super exciting to know what they're doing, what music they've got for us. When are they hitting the road again so we can hear it live too? Can't wait to be chatting to the DMAs next week. So make sure you tune in 6 to 9 across the Ace Radio Network on a Sunday night. This is As It Drops. Now to send you out, we've got a bit of Will K. He's done something to treat you better. As It Drops.
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2: Your 4-day forecast for the Mallee, partly cloudy Monday, very high chance of showers at night, light winds becoming northeasterly up to 20 k's per hour. Tuesday, cloudy, a very high chance of showers in the morning and afternoon, also thunderstorms expected across the day, a top of 18. Wednesday, partly cloudy, winds southwesterly 15, and Thursday, partly cloudy, light winds and a top of 17. We're expecting a top of 19 for Swan Hill and Kerrang, Mildura 21, Horsham and Bendigo a top of 17.
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2: We're sitting on 10 degrees.
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0: drive, I don't need a car. 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
3: Your 4-day forecast for the Mallee, partly cloudy Monday, very high chance of showers at night, light winds becoming northeasterly up to 20 k's per hour. Tuesday, cloudy, a very high chance of showers in the morning and afternoon, also thunderstorms expected across the day, a top of 18. Wednesday, partly cloudy, winds southwesterly 15, and Thursday, partly cloudy, light winds and a top of 17. We're expecting a top of 19 for Swan Hill and Kerang, Mildura 21, Horsham and Bendigo a top of 17.
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3: It's currently 11 degrees.
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4: Your 4-day forecast for the Mallee, partly cloudy Monday, very high chance of showers at night, light winds becoming northeasterly up to 20 k's per hour. Tuesday, cloudy, a very high chance of showers in the morning and afternoon, also thunderstorms expected across the day, a top of 18. Wednesday, partly cloudy, winds southwesterly 15, and Thursday, partly cloudy, light winds and a top of 17. We're expecting a top of 19 for Swan Hill and Kerrang, Mildura 21, Horsham and Bendigo a top of 17.
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4: We're sitting on 10 degrees.
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14: That has then created this wealth for the producer.
15: Indeed. And it was good to see KLP in Parliament in Canberra in front of a whole bunch of musicians, right? A whole heap of them there. I mainly remember Paul Dempsey because he was very tall and standing at the back.
14: I saw Paul Dempsey. Last time I was in Melbourne, I saw Paul Dempsey. You know, we filmed that little video. Then I went downstairs into the train station. Paul Dempsey's there. I'm like, hey.
15: Love that man. What a voice.
14: Yeah, great guy.
15: Now, I tell you what, when Paul Dempsey does a cover, you know whose voice is on that track, okay?
14: Right.
15: It's 100% Paul. 110% Paul down in my soul. But it was good to see KLP in Canberra and just saying, like, KLP saying, we are not anti-AI, right? We're not here to say AI should be banned. What we want is it being said when something is AI so there's no confusion, so you know when something is AI. Mm. You want to know that the work that AI is trained on, it's not our material is not stolen and taken for free. You want to be credited. You want to be remunerated for this sort of work, which at the moment in the early days of AI, they just went and scraped everything.
14: Yeah.
15: You just scraped the world. I'm sure Boilermakers, Matt. I saw Play Lunch recently. Australian Bogan Funk outfit. The foremost purveyors of Bogan Funk. All right? There's this new database of, like, what songs are used for training. They're like, well, we didn't know our songs got chucked on that list.
14: Well, Darren Hayes. The exact same thing happened with Darren Hayes. He was not happy about it. He's like, from Savage Garden, he's like, I don't want my songs training it.
15: Yeah. Train your own, get your own coaches. If you want Darren Hayes training, I tell you what, what a voice. Darren. Mm-hmm. I remember an episode Darren Hayes was on Spicks and Specs. And someone said, at one point, Dico said I had the voice of an angel. And then, is that real? He's like, nah, it's not. It was actually Bono who said that. You're like, whoa. So Darren Hayes' voice, very popular amongst the world of music. You can't just scrape Darren.
14: Well, the question really for me is not whether AI was used in the making of this track. It's how it was used.
15: Interesting.
14: Because there's no proof of work, you don't know whether, and a lot of people are speculating that Josh basically went into his program called Suno, which is one of the sort of premier AI music making doors, right?
15: It's amazing. That's the one I used to make Matt O'Kine the musical back in the day.
14: Did you use Suno?
15: Yeah. That was the one I used. You put the lyrics of Matt's life and say, make it like a jaunty musical number.
14: Well, that's it. So you can just literally write one sentence.
15: Yeah.
14: He could have gone, Madonna's Like a Prayer, but Deep House version. And literally that is all he's done. He's pressed enter.
15: Yeah.
14: And it has created this track that is now number one and all this sort of stuff.
15: Yeah.
14: Or he could have tweaked every single second and every single instrument. And he could have really put a lot of time and effort into, you know, using AI as the instrument to create something that is truly unique. The problem is, we don't know. There's no way to prove it. There's no musical score that you can keep. You can't print out as part of the process, print out what you've done and prove it's this huge document of, like, these are all the changes I made. This is how meticulous I was. This is how I've created this masterpiece.
15: Yeah.
14: So that's maybe where we need to start going down something that creates a record of how AI was used in every single song. So it's a public ledger that you can see.
15: Yeah, it would be really interesting. And it does beg the question. And this is what it's reminding me of now, Matt O'Kine. It might have even been this podcast. We were talking about coffee.
14: Mm.
15: What's some of the best coffees you ever had? Someone called up and said, oh, at our cafe in this, you know, town, everyone raving about the coffee. But what they did was just get the old instant coffee, put it in the bottom, froth some milk and put it in there and sell it as, you know, the barista-made coffee. People loved it. Never seen anything like it. But it's the old, you know, freeze-dried stuff. Now, there's, if you, and this is the thing, if you like that coffee and you think it is delicious, do you need to know that it's just the instant coffee with a bit of froth?
14: Well, yes, you need to know where the products come from. You can't tell people it's one thing and not the other.
15: Well, that's the thing, where is the openness there? Because it tastes the same. If people just go, I really like this song, I'm happy to listen to it, I don't care if it's AI. But yeah, I guess the openness is the point, isn't it?
14: Well, so that is the really good point. And most people are saying, well, you know, musicians need to catch up with AI. It's not the other way around.
15: Mm.
14: If this is how good an AI computer can make a song that quickly, well, musicians have got to catch up, basically, or do something that is different.
15: Spotify, earlier in the week, went and, I think, deleted 70 million?
14: 75 million spammy tracks.
15: That's a lot of raves going on there, just hitting the cutting room floor.
14: So it's going to be interesting as these things keep unfolding. I mean, we still haven't seen a fully AI, you know, TV show boom yet, but it'll happen.
15: Yeah.
14: Undoubtedly, it will happen.
15: Well, there'll probably be a TropFest kind of film festival
14: 100%.
15: Pop up for people to start getting into filmmaking in that
14: 100%. Way. 100%. So that'll be really interesting to see what the first booming short film or AI TV thing is. God, I felt like a boomer the other day when I was reading an article about how to tell the difference between a deep fake and a real video. I just felt so old. They're like, look at the hairline. Zoom into the hairline. I'm like, Christ, I don't have time to be zooming into. I'm going to start believing so much propaganda soon, for sure.
15: Maybe we could do talk back on whatever you felt like the biggest boomer, because Annalise had that feeling recently as well. Because when I was writing my parody, I was we were on a road trip and I was driving and I was like, oh, let's do parody. Let's do Limp Bizkit. So it's about Elise. So could you read me out the original lyrics? So just so I've got it in my mind. And so she's like, yeah, sure. Now I know you'll be loving this shit right here. L-I-M-P Bizkit is right here. People in the house put them hands in the air because if you don't care, then we don't care. Yeah. 1, 2, 3 times. 2 to the 6. Jones in your fix of that Limp Bizkit mix.
14: You have to literally look a young person in the eye and say, no, this was cool.
15: Yeah. And the thing with AI music, Fred Durst did that all himself, all right? So it'll never replace that. It'll never replace the chocolate starfish.
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2: Yes, it's always a nerve one. The palms are sweaty going out for that first date. You never know what's going to happen. It's, you know, you could be meeting the love of your life. You could be having the most awkward evening of your life. It's up in the air. Matt, you and I have discussed our own first dates at times here. Sometimes they go great, you know. Me and Annalise Wilson, of course. Sometimes they don't. The time where I booked in a dance class for a girl on a first date and she didn't want to participate, so it was just me dancing with a bald man who had a ponytail, some Euro-style dance in front of her. And so you never know who's going to turn up on a first date.
3: I'm cringing so hard at just the thought of that. I love it so much.
2: All right. Look, you've got plenty to add to this conversation as well. The time you role-played on a first date and pretended not to know your date in some sort of weird fantasy situation where she wasn't playing along but you were acting as if you didn't have a clue she was.
3: Hey, listen. All right. I didn't know. I thought a stranger fantasy was requested. Listen, Daiso, you know, okay, fine. Let's not play.
2: Your Honor, I thought a stranger fantasy was requested. I mean,
3: who cares about first dates anyway? I mean, really, first dates, is it a date or is this just the first catching up of a possible friendship? You know, that's a mind frame.
2: They often go better if you treat it as a friendship. It's less awkward. It's so much better. So that's always good. They don't always go the way you'd planned, though. Had a chat to someone the other day. Went out on a date. First date. Went out for a nice dinner. All good. Should we go? Yeah, let's head off. No worries. They just, the date says, oh, I'm just going to go duck to the bathroom before we leave. Of course you do. Go to the bathroom before you leave. Out on the street, goes, check this out. Was wearing like a trench coat. The date had been to the bathroom, came out, stolen a painting. Check this out. Look what I took from the bathroom. There was a painting on the wall. I just stole it. I'm sorry, what? Why are we, you're still the first date, but I go, look, I just performed a criminal act. Check it out. Are you kidding me? What's going on there, Matt? Who steals a painting on the first date? Who steals a painting, but who on a first date goes to their person they've met for the very first time who's like, oh, you want to hang out with me for the rest of your life? Look, I steal paintings from venues.
3: Okay. Here is a true belief of mine. And I mean this. I've talked about this on stage. I wholeheartedly mean it. And that is the importance of being your authentic self right from day one.
2: Yeah.
3: All right. So is it better to go on a first date with someone and find out they steal paintings on the first date? Or do you want to find out at your wedding reception, Alex Dyson?
2: On the honeymoon. Running off with the bloody jewels from the Louvre. Go check it out. Oh, yeah, I forgot to tell you. I steal things. Kleptomaniac here. Wait, you can't not steal things on a first date. You've got to put your best foot forward, surely, on a first date.
3: No, if you steal, you've got to do it on the first date. I mean, honestly, I know someone who will remain unnamed.
2: Yep.
3: They stole a guy's toothbrush on the first date.
2: What do you mean stole their toothbrush?
3: Well,
2: they stayed over.
3: Look, I was talking to this person and they were, I was like, oh, you know, how did things go with so-and-so? And they were like, oh, yeah, he hasn't wanted to see me again after that because it's really strange. He thinks I stole his toothbrush. And I was like, yeah, that is strange. Anyway, I bump into that guy.
2: Yeah.
3: A little while later.
2: So you're getting both sides of the story now.
3: I'm like, how did everything go with so-and-so? He's like, she stole my toothbrush. It is inarguable. The toothbrush was there before she was there, and it was gone after she left. Then I started putting two and two together. That night that I met her, you were there. She walked out. There was a barbecue going on at the pub that was happening, right, like some sort of sausage sizzle and stuff. And I remember it being very weird because she walked out of the venue with a bag full of bread rolls. And I was like, she was saying goodbye to all of us. I'm pretty sure you were even sitting there, or maybe Ballard was sitting there somewhere. And she was like,
2: see you guys.
3: I was like, she's like, oh, I'll see you guys later. And we're like, what's that? And she's like, oh, yeah, this is bread rolls. They were giving them away. And I'm like, the barbecue's still going. This is very strange.
2: Is that the same person that you reckon took your coin jar?
3: Okay, look, I don't want to talk about it. All I'm saying is kleptomaniacs are funny people and they do that.
2: Funny as in ha-ha funny, or funny as in that's a bit disturbing?
3: So, I mean, are we talking about the same person here? That's a question.
2: No, we're not. But I found it particular, like, oh, what would you do? I'm like, you tell the people. You get them their painting back.
3: Yeah. You go like, this is strange.
2: Imagine, Bron, if I walked out here and just picked up that computer and just walked out. Like, what is going on? You can't just take stuff. I would be so annoyed if someone came in and took something from Comedy Republic and just left with it like that. Someone did steal from Comedy Republic one time. They took like the camera from the tech desk that we were filming the show with, just picked it up and left. We have to have it bolted down now because someone just stole it.
3: This Airbnb that we were staying at in Rome, Belinda was found, like, fell in love with this little bowl. And was like, oh, man, I love this bowl. And she was like, can you ask the people if I can buy this bowl from them? And I was like,
2: well, it's better than just pocketing it.
3: No, of course you're not going to pocket it. She's like, I really want it, though. Mm. And she was like, because if I just broke it by accident, I'm sure it would be fine. So if you ask them to buy it, like, it's better. It's better than anything, any other circumstance that could have happened. So can you just ask them to buy it, please?
2: So you message them in the chat function.
3: Yeah, so then I had to message them and be like, hey, you know when your partner asks you to do something that you absolutely do not want to do?
2: Yeah, that's me at a cafe. Like, could you ask them to get another chair for the table, please? I don't want to do it.
3: See, I'm always that person. So I'm like, are you serious? I've got to. The problem was the shower had started clogging up, like it wasn't draining properly.
2: Oh, dear. The classic Matt O'Kine story.
3: So I had to communicate to them, hey, guys, thanks for a great stay. Love the place. Problem number one, your shower's starting to clog up. I don't know, like, and they're going to be like, well, did you do something to it?
2: They're going to go, it was obviously you. Yeah, there is no question that it's like, well, this wasn't a problem before. This is you're doing it and you're trying to act as if it wasn't you.
3: But that's the thing. I'm like, how did I clog a drain? There's no way that I clogged the drain. I even opened it up. I couldn't see anything visible. I don't think that
2: Matt O'Kine 2022, yes. Matt O'Kine 2026, no.
3: Exactly. And then on top of that, I'm already messaging that and then Belle's like, hey, can you please also message about the bowl? Oh, my, I can't message that I'm...
2: Crowbar that into this interaction.
3: So I've got to give them bad news. Hey, guys, you're going to have to get a plumber around because there's something going on in your shower. Also, can I buy a bowl off you for, like, some pathetic amount?
2: Can we take this bowl and leave money on the table for it?
3: Yes. Yeah, they'll be like, how about you leave money for the drain that you clogged, you dog? You want to leave money for something?
2: So what did they say?
3: He said, I'm sorry that my mum gave me that bowl as a present. That's guilting me out. I'm like, I know. It's not me. I'm like, I don't want it in bowl, bro.
2: You got to throw under the bus more. Like, I just think about, like, growing up. I mean, like, me and my sister was like, oh, Catherine, you should ask these people if we can use... you know, if we can go in the swimming pool. And then they go, hey, Alexander wants to know if we could go in the swimming pool. He's like, okay. Well, I'm going to just ask myself then if you were going to throw me into it. You go, hey, my partner really wants to know whether we can have this bowl. He's got to throw under the bus.
3: That's not going to change anything. And I actually, to be honest, I think I did do that. And I don't think it made a difference. Then they start sending me web links like, you know, Where you can find it at this website. And stuff. And I just felt like a goose the whole time. I was like, oh, all right. So anyways, yes, I don't know what I would have done if Belinda had opened up the trench coat after we checked out and
2: look at this.
3: Hey, check this out. Whipped out the bowl. I'd be like, oh, what?
2: Put that back. Yeah.
3: So yeah, I don't know. What do you do, Bron? I'm assuming stealing a painting on a first date is a big ick.
2: Bron doesn't steal paintings; she only forges them. Okay, after she painted it. painted a drawing and passed it off as her daughter's.
1: Look, it's still up, by the way. I went there yesterday. It's still up there.
3: Well, Papa Bron obviously doesn't listen to the podcast. So, Bron, do you remember your first date with Steve?
1: Yeah, we went to the pancake parlor. We were both 19 at uni.
2: Nice.
3: Oh, yes. That's sweet. In one of those ironic ways, but also not when you're 19, isn't it? Like, that's actually...
1: No, I think that was pure luxury back then.
2: Yeah, yeah.
3: Oh, that's so sweet.
2: Or savoury, I found out since going there. they got quite a few savoury crepes.
3: I've been to Pancake Manor recently, actually.
2: I think the only thing stolen that night was Bron's heart at that point by Steve.
1: Yeah, there was no thievery. Mm. I have been around when other people have stolen glassware from like bars and stuff.
2: Yeah.
1: Which I don't encourage.
3: Oh, yeah, but I know. I mean, there's something about, I don't agree with it by any means, but there's definitely something different about someone stealing a glass from a pub as opposed to a painting off the wall.
1: The painting feels a step above. I don't like that.
3: But I thought you were going to say, like, you know, this person went to the bathroom and then they came out and they, you know, after the date, they whipped open their trench coat and they weren't wearing any clothes or something. I thought you were going to say that that's how the first date had gone.
2: No.
3: Because that, I mean, even that still is like, I'd be like, okay, that's bold. It's a bit presumptuous.
2: Yeah.
3: Can I ask, was it a girl or a guy?
2: I'm not going to reveal that.
3: Oh, okay. Why not?
2: Well, I'll just keep it as anonymous as possible for now. I don't want to be implicated in anything.
3: Okay, fair enough.
2: But we did ask you about your wild first date stories. Andrew said, I drove 8 hours to meet a girl. Ended up marrying her.
3: Oh.
2: It's a good 8 hours there putting in, Andrew. Good work.
3: You probably couldn't afford petrol to drive home. Just had to... Just saying, this is it forever now. Not with prices the way they are.
2: That's not a bad excuse to stay the night at the start as well. Oh, ran out of petrol. So sorry.
3: Yeah, that's... Yeah, you'd be like, yeah, well, I'm just going to drive the 8 hours home unless
2: there's another Bowser I can place my nozzle.
3: Okay.
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16: Your 4-day forecast for the Mallee, partly cloudy Monday, very high chance of showers at night, light winds becoming northeasterly up to 20 k's per hour. Tuesday, cloudy, a very high chance of showers in the morning and afternoon. Also thunderstorms expected across the day, a top of 18. Wednesday, partly cloudy, winds southwesterly 15. And Thursday, partly cloudy, light winds and a top of 17. We're expecting a top of 19 for Swan Hill and Kerrang. Mildura 21, Horsham and Bendigo a top of 17.
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16: And right now it's 8 degrees.
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10: Your 4-day forecast for the Mallee, partly cloudy Monday, very high chance of showers at night, light winds becoming northeasterly up to 20 k's per hour. Tuesday, cloudy, a very high chance of showers in the morning and afternoon. Also thunderstorms expected across the day, a top of 18. Wednesday, partly cloudy, winds southwesterly 15. And Thursday, partly cloudy, light winds and a top of 17. We're expecting a top of 19 for Swan Hill and Kerrang, Mildura 21, Horsham and Bendigo a top of 17.
11: Holt's Mitsubishi's 2025 models have to go. 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LMCT 235.
10: And right now it's 8 degrees.

0: Lauren, 1996, I was in grade two.
1: Yeah.
0: All the grade twos had to do the Macarena at the school assembly. So I learnt it then and I haven't forgotten it. And now we welcome the grade twos up to do the Macarena for us. And the song, totally inappropriate for kids. 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
1: Oh, yeah.
0: And there's 7-year-old me going, duh, duh, duh.

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15: Your 4-day forecast for the Mallee, partly cloudy Monday, very high chance of showers at night, light winds becoming northeasterly up to 20 k's per hour. Tuesday, cloudy, a very high chance of showers in the morning and afternoon. Also thunderstorms expected across the day, a top of 18. Wednesday, partly cloudy, winds southwesterly 15. And Thursday, partly cloudy, light winds and a top of 17. We're expecting a top of 19 for Swan Hill and Kerrang. Mildura 21, Horsham and Bendigo a top of 17.
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15: It's 7 degrees.
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12: Good morning, I'm Toby Goff. One Nation leader Pauline Hanson has stepped in to clarify the party's immigration policy following contradictory comments from MP David Farley. Mr. Farley has said One Nation's migration cuts were not too different to Labor's, suggesting an annual migration figure of 230,000. But Senator Hanson has declared their target is 130,000, which is less than half the government's current level. One Nation Chief of Staff James Ashby has told News 24, Mr. Farley's misstep can be put down to inexperience.
13: He was lured onto the ABC, and I say that, he fell for the ABC trick of going on to talk about agriculture and ended up talking about immigration, where, look, for a new Member of Parliament, it's always difficult getting your head around those nom numbers.
12: Sydney Swans players have been brought to tears after beating North Melbourne in the side's first game since allegations of sexual assault rocked the club. Five players have been suspended for the remainder of the AFL season for breaching club standards. No charges have been laid as Victoria Police investigate allegations of sexual assault at a Melbourne hotel last week. Despite the controversy, Sydney fans were standing in applause at the final siren.
14: They're on their feet here at the SCG. They haven't shied away from this venue this afternoon. They showed up in record numbers. to support the AFLW team earlier today. 16,000 came early and doubled the previous record for an AFLW home game. Look at Callum Mills here.
15: Good on you, Kelly.
12: That audio thanks to Fox. Shark attack victim Leah Stewart has written about her recovery for the first time, saying she's being given a second chance at life. Sarah Wiedersehen reports.
16: Ms. Stewart was swimming close to shore at Coogee Beach in Sydney's east when she was mauled by a great white on June the 13th. The 35-year-old spent days in an induced coma and underwent multiple surgeries, including the amputation of one of her arms. The mother and teacher has now spoken about her recovery for the first time. In a message on her GoFundMe page, Ms. Stewart says she's gained some independence and can finally see some light after a difficult few months. She's also thanked the community for its generosity after more than $500,000 was raised. Sarah Wiedersehen reporting.
12: Also making news, the first case of deadly H5 bird flu in a mammal has been confirmed in a long-nosed fur seal found on South Australia's southeast coast. The Federal Agricultural Minister says the detection is concerning, but not expected. Checking the markets, the Dow Jones is forecast to open trading down. The Nasdaq also down. One Australian dollar is buying 71.7 US cents.
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12: Hawthorn have thumped the Eagles by 62 to wrap up round 24 of the AFL. The Sydney Swans have beaten North Melbourne 123 points to 70, and it was a much closer affair between Port Adelaide and Essendon, with the Power winning 104 points to 95. In NRL action, the West Tigers have pulled off one of the greatest upsets of the NRL season. Andrew Lucas reports.
17: A clutch Jock Madden field goal has helped the Tigers stun the Roosters 25-24 in a Sunday afternoon epic at Allianz Stadium. The Tigers led 24-12 in the second half before the Roosters surged back to tie it up late in front of a 26,000 strong crowd. But with just over 60 seconds on the clock, Madden nailed the field goal to end the visitors' 8-game losing streak. Earlier, the Sharks beat the Titans 30-22 on the Gold Coast. Andrew Lucas at Allianz Stadium.
12: That's the latest news and sport.
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18: Your 4-day forecast for the Mallee, partly cloudy Monday, very high chance of showers at night, light winds becoming northeasterly up to 20 k's per hour. Tuesday, cloudy, a very high chance of showers in the morning and afternoon, also thunderstorms expected across the day, a top of 18. Wednesday, partly cloudy, winds southwesterly 15, and Thursday, partly cloudy, light winds and a top of 17. We're expecting a top of 19 for Swan Hill and Kerrang, Mildura 21, Horsham and Bendigo a top of 17.
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18: And right now it's 8 degrees.
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0: Good morning, Sam College with your local news updates. Signage promoting Rural Council Victoria's advocacy campaign will soon appear across the community ahead of the Victorian state election. The campaign focuses on priorities identified by Swan Hill and 38 other rural councils and communities. Swan Hill Mayor Stuart King said the signage will provide another way to advocate for rural communities and emphasise the need for them to receive their fair share.
16: These things are very much aligned with council's own advocacy, but obviously when you throw 39 councils together and all advocating on the same things, there's strength in numbers. So, you know, this is really about community wellbeing, council sustainability and funding into the future, housing supply and enabling infrastructure, and of course the big one is always roads.
0: And as we edge closer to spring, people are being reminded to take simple steps to stay safe around magpies and other swooping birds. Emma Roberts reports.
17: Department of Energy, Environment and Climate Action Wildlife Emergencies Manager Tony English says swooping is common during the breeding season for some native birds. He says while being swooped can be unsettling, birds rarely make contact, with incidents reported across urban and rural areas, including parks, gardens, playgrounds and shared paths. Emma Roberts, Ace Radio.
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0: The final minor round of the 2026 Central Murray football season saw Warrenine dominate Tintinda, with Tiger Tom Langford kicking 8 goals in the 197-point win. Goondrook Barham overcame a slow second quarter to eventually take a 76-point win over Ultima. Lake Boga left it all on the field but fell just 1 point shy of making the finals, with Hay claiming the narrow win. The Mallee Eagles had a lot of goal-kicking practice, with Jacob O'Meara kicking 8 of the side's 35 goals for the day, as they had a 228-point win over Wandella. Mullamine ensured their finals chances were secured, defeating Swan Hill by 5 points. The Kahuna Kangas got off to a strong start, but Nyonya West United fought back to claim a 15-point win and finish the home and away season undefeated. Kerrang's 150-point win over Murrumbit gave the Blues 8th spot on the ladder, and Thule Menang finished their season with a 30-point win over Balranald. That's your local news and sports.
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12: He's the dad with the country swagger. 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
2: 11 degrees in Melbourne, a shower or two at top today, 18 at 6 o'clock. Good morning, I'm David Armstrong. Police want the public's help to identify a young man who's been found critically injured at Glenroy. Kiara Parker reports.
3: The man believed to be aged in his 20s was found unresponsive on the Moonee Ponds Creek Trail yesterday afternoon by a passerby. He didn't have any belongings or identity documents with him. He didn't appear to have visible physical injuries, but when he was taken to hospital, it was determined he had critical injuries. Police say at this stage the circumstances are unclear, but it's not believed he was assaulted. They want to identify him to notify his family. Police have checked missing person reports and an examination of his fingerprints have failed to identify him. He's described as Caucasian, about 175 centimetres tall with a slim build, hazel eyes and shoulder-length brown curly hair. He was wearing a grey singlet top and ripped baggy denim shorts. Anyone with information is urged to contact Crime Stoppers. Kiara Parker, Melbourne.
2: New allegations of multiple sexual assaults have been made against five suspended Sydney Swans players. Sexual Crime Squad has been investigating reports of an alleged assault at a Melbourne hotel last week. No charges have been laid as yet. A woman claimed she was the victim of multiple sexual assaults. Two other women claimed they were subjected to unagreed sexual conduct last week. There are calls for a new 20,000-seat live entertainment arena. Concert promoters One Nation are behind the push, supported by outgoing tennis boss Craig Tiley. They want the new indoor arena incorporated into the Melbourne Park precinct. Growing calls today for Islamic hate preachers, pro-Palestinian influencers and the Prime Minister, Anthony Albanese, to be called before the Royal Commission into Anti-Semitism. A petition has been launched calling for the Commission to examine the root causes of anti-Jewish hate. Advocates are calling on the energy regulator to take action on network premiums that are driving cost of living pressures. A joint letter submitted by consumer, small business and social sector groups say the cost of network investment should only be recovered at the lowest level necessary. Energy Consumers Australia's Brendan French says it's time the regulators prioritise Australians.
4: It's clear to us that these networks have really been given a good deal over the last 10 to 15 years, and they've been able to get more return on this investment than we think is warranted.
2: Schools are banning witches, wizards, political figures and scary outfits amid fears Book Week is losing its meaning. Critics claim it's now more about dressing up than reading and appreciating books. Students are being told to bring in evidence of who they are dressed as to avoid Book Week becoming a casual clothes day. In finance, the dollar, 71.66 US.
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2: Mike McVeigh is in the box seat to be Essendon's next coach. The Bombers assistant will reportedly present to the board today as the club zeroes in on the appointment. The club insists no decision's been made. Bombers great James Hurd telling Footy Furnace while he's happy for his former teammate, it stings.
5: From a personal point of view, though, it's very disappointing. Yeah, I'm disappointed, put my heart and soul into the effort, but obviously fell short, and that's the way it goes.
6: No doubt your phone will be running hot. Have you received a call from Essendon to say thanks, but no thanks?
5: Not yet. No, not as yet, but maybe that's coming.
2: Wildcard finals locked in with the Western Bulldogs play Collingwood on Friday night, Melbourne, Carlton on the Saturday night. Lando Norris has made it back-to-back Formula One wins, taking out the Dutch Grand Prix. Oscar Piastri back in sixth. And that's the latest news and sport.
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7: Good morning, Sam College with your local news updates. Sunny TAFE Swan Hill will open its campus to prospective students this Wednesday for an open day showcasing local education and training opportunities. Luke Francis has more.
8: The event will provide visitors with an opportunity to tour the campus, view facilities, meet staff and learn more about the courses and training pathways available in Swan Hill. Information will also be available about the Skills and Job Centre, which provides free support with careers, study options and job seeking. Sunny Tafe said the open day would give the community an opportunity to discover facilities and services that may not be widely known about locally. Registrations for the event that will run from 3pm until 6 can be made through Eventbrite. Luke Francis, Ace Radio.
7: An Australasian Fire Authority's Council CEO, Rob Webb, says a small number of areas across Victoria are showing increased fire risk ahead of a drier spring. Despite the risk being localised, he is encouraging all Victorians to prepare for the upcoming fire season.
9: What we've learnt over the last 50 or 60 years, some of the times it might not apply in terms of the pace at which our vegetation dries off. The important thing is that our fire service up there, both paid and volunteer, living in communities, understanding what's around and also understanding where the real threats are. That's one of the challenging things with this outlook is that whether you say a below average or a slightly early start, there's no one that we would say don't do your fire preparation. It's just the smart and logical thing to do.
0: Specialised performance and recovery. 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
7: Round 16 of North Central football saw Sea Lake Nandaily have a 16-point win over Bort. Winterburn defeated bottom of the table Charlton by 147 points. Birchip Watcham put on a show, keeping Calder United scoreless in the second half to run out winners by 148 points. Zane Connick kicked 8 goals in the win, and St Arnott had a 73-point win over Donald. While on the soccer fields, the 3 Swan Hill Soccer League sides that took to the pitch this weekend all had wins. The under-14s had a 5-0 win over Eaglehawk. The under-16s win over Kyneton was also 5-0, and the men's senior side defeated Deniliquin 5-2. That's your local news and sports.
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10: Your 4-day forecast for the Mallee. Partly cloudy today with a very high chance of rain late this afternoon and evening. Light winds becoming northeasterly up to 20 km an hour in the middle of the day, then becoming light again in the early afternoon. Down to 13 tonight. Tomorrow showers. A morning thunderstorm likely 17. Wednesday partly cloudy 16. Thursday partly cloudy and 17. Today, across the Mallee, we're expecting a top of 19.
0: Holtz Mitsubishi's 2025 models have to go. 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
10: And right now, 8 degrees.
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10: It is 6:08. It is a Monday. A brand new week of the Morning Crew starts now. G'day, Gab.
13: Hello, Daniel.
10: Good to be back with you. I do apologise for not being here on Friday.
13: That's all right. You had a day of annual leave.
10: I did.
13: You're entitled to it.
10: Yeah, absolutely.
13: Are you now back in arrears? Are you in negatives again?
10: With my annual leave?
13: Yeah.
10: Probably. What's really annoying is that every time they go through an annual leave meeting, they'll say, okay, and Gabby, you're entitled to 23 days or something, and I'll go, and what about me? And like, oh, you owe us 36 hours or something.
13: You're always...
10: Don't feel like I'm away that much. I feel like I'm always bloody here.
13: If you were to resign, you would owe work money.
10: Yeah, yeah. If they made me redundant, I wouldn't get much of a payout.
13: No, you'd pay them for the privilege to lose a job.
10: I owe them money.
13: Anyway, nice for you to be here.
10: Yes.
13: It's actually a miracle that I am here.
10: What do you mean?
13: Well, yesterday I thought I was going to die. So I woke up in the morning and I made myself a brekkie wrap.
10: Yes.
13: And everything was great and it was delicious and I was happy. Yes. A few hours later, my husband went to make a wrap. There was mould all over the wraps.
10: Yeah, right.
13: But I've consumed a whole wrap.
10: Yeah, it happens.
13: So for the rest of the day, I was like, oh, I don't feel right. But it was probably psychosomatic or whatever.
10: Of course.
13: But he's like, oh, well, what colour was the mould when he threw them out? And he said green. He's like, you're lucky it wasn't pink. And I was like, pink?
10: Does it get to pink?
13: Well, I've only ever seen that in a shower.
14: Oh, I just thought it stayed green, a bluey green.
13: He's like, it was only green, Gabby. It wasn't black or pink. Pink!
14: Yeah, right. I didn't realise.
13: He's like, you love mould. You love brie cheese. Oh, you love salami.
14: Yeah, right. It is funny, though. Sometimes, one of our kids isn't feeling well, and I'll be like, wait, do I not feel well as well?
13: Yeah.
14: You know what I mean? It's all up here, a lot of it.
13: I do know that I saw both sides of my rat. But did I? Man, anyway,
14: What were you looking at?
13: Well, no, I put it one side.
14: Did you taste it? I've bitten into a sandwich once and gone, that don't taste right, and looked at it and there's a little bit of mould in the corner.
13: No, I didn't taste anything. Yeah, right. Are you sure?
14: Yeah, okay.
13: Yeah. Well, that was concerning.
14: Are you feeling all right now?
13: I was until we started talking about it.
14: If you keel over.
13: How long does it take to get me?
14: If you keel over, we'll know why. Hopefully you don't. Just give us 2 hours and 50 minutes of your best. And we'll take it from there. This is Dave and
13: Damn
14: Tim's.
13: Damn moldy rats.
14: Kicking us off with Rain Dance here on The Morning Crew with Gabby and Dan.
15: Let's get the party started. See you at the bar, you was hardly talking. That's when I knew that your heart was scarring. Friends to lovers need a part to star in. Like, wait, babe, let me ask your pardon. This ain't Gucci, this is Prada, darling. If you want something, you can not.

0: 18 past six, this is your Monday morning crew with Gabby and Dan. I just want to give a heads up to people who might be driving around town over the course of today, and they might see a few strange characters on the street, a few people in dress-ups, because we have that really magical combination today of both kids on book week and a lot of footy clubs on Mad Monday.
1: Yeah, we do.
0: So it's going to be a really bizarre collection of people, maybe 8 to 10 wandering the streets, and also men and women aged between 18 and 35, all dressed up in crazy get-ups today for Mad Monday / Book Week.
1: Yeah.
0: So keep an eye for some strange characters today.
1: Book Week's always a really interesting one. I did some research on it on Friday.
0: Yes.
1: So it actually started in Australia in 1945.
0: Did it really?
1: Yeah, I know.
0: Did it skip my generation? Did you do Book Week when you were
1: a kid? Once. I have a recollection. Once I went as Jasmine.
0: Oh, yeah, yeah.
1: But it was like the fad of dressing up just skipped my primary school.
0: Same with me. Unless I just have absolutely no memory.
1: Recollection.
0: I can't even remember the word memory. Here we go.
1: How ironic.
0: Yeah, I have no recollection.
1: So it started in 1945. By the 80s and 90s, it claims Book Week and dressing up in parades was a thing.
0: Balled us.
1: Not at Balmain Public School.
0: The 2010s is when it came to prominence, I think.
1: But I love this part. It says the CBCA says Book Week should be about celebrating reading, not creating stress. I reckon a lot of parents disagree.
0: For the first year ever, we were organised at my place for Book Week.
1: You're never organised.
0: No. And keep in mind that my older kids are in year nine, so I've had a good decade of have kids at school, and finally we were organised ahead of time for Book Week. Instead of just putting on their footy gear and taking a footy book with them, which is traditionally what we've done in the past. Anyway, it's Book Week, it's Mad Monday for a lot of clubs, so going to be some dress-ups today being played, definitely. 20 past six, Morning Crew, Gabby and Dan.
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3: 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I'd have you pegged at about 27, 28. And my...
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0: said he swims. And Mr. Know-It-All at 6:31. This is the Morning Crew with Gabby and Dan. It's a Monday. Thank you so much for starting your week with us. Now, in the past decade, we'd be now entering an AFL pre-finals bye weekend.
1: Yeah.
0: However, this week, we've got wild card finals. An extra two teams making the finals. And big deal for the AFL, because the extra two teams who make it are Collingwood and Carlton.
1: Oh, that's going to be huge.
0: They add a few tens of thousands of people to games. So this weekend, if you haven't caught up with it, it's 7th versus 10th and 8th versus 9th to officially claim the final two spots in the top eight.
1: Who's the other two teams?
0: So Friday night, we've got Western Bulldogs versus Collingwood at the MCG. Saturday night, we have Melbourne versus Carlton at the MCG.
1: There you go.
0: And interestingly, the two lower place teams are the favourites with the bookies at the moment. Collingwood and Carlton are the odds-on favourites. So that'll be fascinating, I should say, to see how it all pans out this week. But inspired by Wild Card, we decided to go with that for Music Monday as our theme. To get a little wild with Music Monday today.
1: So I chose the Trogs, Wild Thing.
0: Oh, what a choice. There's a couple of people who jump on there and say, what about this song? We get it. We only have two choices. There are a lot of songs with the word wild in it.
1: We just went anyway
0: with these. So I've gone with a band called Wild Cherry and Do What I Do Every Day, and that is Play That Funky Music, White Boy.
1: Saying Gabby by whisker. Then we've got Nella saying Dan by whisker.
0: Yeah, right. Okay.
1: Make your whiskers count.
0: Trim those whiskers and have your say right now at the Morning Crew on Facebook. The winning Music Monday song coming up straight after the 7 o'clock news here on the Morning Crew with Gabby and Dan. Next, though, more sport talk.
1: Of course.
0: With the locker room.
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8: Good morning, Sam College with your local news update. With spring approaching, people are being reminded to take simple precautions around magpies and other swooping birds. Emma Roberts has more.
11: Wildlife Emergencies and Welfare Services Manager Tony English says some native birds become more protective during breeding season, leading to swooping incidents. He says while the behaviour can be concerning, actual contact is rare and swooping can occur anywhere from parks and playgrounds to roadsides and walking and cycling paths. Emma Roberts, Ace Radio.
8: And residents will soon see Rural Council Victoria's advocacy signage across the community as part of preparations for the upcoming state election. Swan Hill Mayor Stuart King said the signage would feature the RCV logo but would also be promoting priorities specific to the region, including continued advocacy for a new Swan Hill Bridge.
12: So people will be seeing some signs pop up around the municipality highlighting specific things in our municipality that we are advocating for and that we have the support of Rural Councils Victoria to advocate for. So number one on the list is obviously the Swan Hill Bridge, but there'll be a number of signs around safer roads around our municipality, riverfront and recreation master plans in Swan Hill and Robinvale and other areas in the municipality.
7: Swan Hill Windscreens, your O'Brien Glass authorised dealer, recalibrating all latest model vehicle windscreens fitted with camera car technology. 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
8: The final minor round of the 2026 Central Murray League season saw all 16 sides take to the field, with multiple sides still fighting for the 8th spot on the ladder. Lake Boga left it all on the field but fell just 1 point shy of making the finals, with Hay claiming the narrow win. Kerrang's 150-point win over Murrabit gave the Blues the 8th spot on the ladder. Tully Minang finished 9th with a 30-point win over Balranald. Moolamine ensured their finals chances were secured, defeating Swan Hill by 5 points. Nainaia West United had a slow start but eventually put their foot down to defeat the Kahuna Kangas by 15 points. Tom Langford kicked 8 goals in Warrenine's dominant 197-point win over Tintinda. Kundrook Barham overcame a slow second quarter to eventually take a 76-point win over Ultima, and Jacob O'Meara kicked 8 of the Mallee Eagles' 35 goals in their 228-point win over Wandella. That's your local news and sport.
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0: Your four-day forecast for the Mallee. Partly cloudy today with a very high chance of rain late this afternoon and evening. Light winds becoming northeasterly up to 20 k's an hour in the middle of the day, then becoming light again in the early afternoon. Down to 13 tonight. Tomorrow, showers. A morning thunderstorm likely, 17. Wednesday, partly cloudy, 16. Thursday, partly cloudy and 17. Today, across the Mallee, we're expecting a top of 19.
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0: And right now, 8 degrees.
7: Macca's new cheesy quarter pounder and cheesy double quarter pounder are here, both with a golden cheesy patty. 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

0: Breeze. That is No One at 6:43, streaming live on the Listener app. This is The Morning Crew with Gabby and Dan for a Monday. Thank you very much for starting your week with us. Let's recap the weekend sports, shall we?
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0: Well, the final game of the home and away season was played last night, with Hawthorn easily accounting for the West Coast Eagles over there in Perth, but by not as much as they would have wanted to. They ended up winning by 60-odd. They needed to win by about 90 or 100 to jump Brisbane and go into third spot on the ladder. As it stands, they've made the top four, the Hawks, so well done to them. But they've got to go back to Perth next week.
1: Oh, that's busy.
0: Yeah.
1: You wouldn't just stay, do you think?
0: Not for a week and a half. You know, got a wild card weekend and then they play, you know what I mean? Anyway, so we are locked in. I should also just mention quickly the Sydney Swans game yesterday. It was a very emotional day for a lot of people. The players included, the men's players, some of them were in tears after the game. After the week they'd had, they pulled off a very nice win against North Melbourne. There's still some really good players in that Sydney Swans side. I know they're missing some really good ones as well after what happened last week. But some really good players still play for the Sydney Swans. They had a good win against North. Obviously, just the emotion of the week. You know, just having to...
1: So much pressure.
0: Having to deal with everything that went on last week would have been very tough. And it took its toll clearly, but they got the win, so well done to them. About 16,000 people were at the SCG early enough to show their support for the women's team.
1: Yeah.
0: Which was good, because obviously a lot of people wanted to show support for the AFLW. But again, it's a huge indicator that this is the way we've got to be going forward.
1: Curtain raiser.
0: The AFLW should be the curtain raiser to the AFL men's game. Like, to me, it's just obvious, because 16,000 people were there early enough for that game. 30,000 people overall went to the SCG yesterday.
1: Previously, for the Swans AFLW team, they'd only had a crowd of about 8,000. Well, so they doubled it.
0: They play their games at either North Sydney Oval or Henson Park in Marrickville, where you just can't fit that many people
1: in. Can't park near there either.
0: You used to be able to park at Henson Park back in the day. So Henson Park used to be the home of the NRL team, the Newtown Jets, who went under in the early 80s. But they were the only club at that level where you could park around the outside of the ground for a while there. But anyway, Henson Park.
1: It just means high density now.
0: Yeah, you can't do it now.
1: America's popular.
0: Cannot do it now. No. But in the 70s, you could. Anyway, so we look ahead. So we've got the wild card finals coming up this weekend. Friday night, it's the Western Bulldogs versus Collingwood at the MCG. Saturday night, it's Melbourne versus Carlton at the MCG. We've got the Legends match also on Thursday night at Marvel Stadium. So there's our three games of footy we've got to look forward to this coming weekend. Plus a stack of local finals as well. A conspiracy theorist told me this about the AFL. So this year, for the first time, they've increased the top eight to a top 10, essentially. That's where the extra two teams come from. The AFL will be stoked, because teams 9 and 10 are Collingwood and Carlton, so some extra money there. Ka-ching. But someone said, well, in 2028, the AFL goes to 19 teams, and 9 of them would be non-Victorian teams. So by increasing it to a top 10, it's unlikely, but it's a possibility that all 9 non-Victorian clubs could make the finals. Therefore, we could have had a final series without any Melbourne teams involved. Theoretically, the top 10 at least guarantees one. You know what I mean? It guarantees one Victorian team to make the finals every year. There's a conspiracy theory for you, which I don't mind. Hey, cricket, the Australian cricket team beat Bangladesh. This is how we thought the first test would go, but there's still so many concerns. The batting's just not there for Australia. The bowling's been very good for a long time. The cartel got it done, but... yeah, Manus Labuschagne, his spot on that team is under huge pressure. Australia go to South Africa for 3 test matches in October. Will he be there? I don't know. I just don't know. The problem is there's no one banging down the door at shield level to take his spot, but he's really struggling. Anyway, Australia got it done. Now, for the first time ever, we've had 3 two-day test matches in the last 9 months.
1: Yeah.
0: Within the last 7 test matches played in Australia... the 3 of them in 2 days, which is just unfathomable and not fair for the people in Mackay as well. They put a lot of effort into getting the Mackay ground right for their very first test match, and it was the shortest test match on Australian soil ever. Now, a lot of that has to do with Bangladesh, but still, it's very disappointing. It wasn't the pitcher's fault, but yeah, bad luck if you got tickets to day 3 today, because it's done. What about Mitchell Starc getting interviewed by his wife? How strange is this?
2: Yeah, who would have thought they stitched this one up? I paid for dinner last night. Does that mean it's your shout tonight?
3: You're on bigger bucks than I am, mate.
0: You're on bigger bucks than I am, mate, is what
1: Yay,
0: he said.
1: Lisa.
0: That's funny. Lisa Healy interviewing her husband, Mitchell Starc,
1: You're
0: after the play.
1: You're above me at school.
0: You're above you at school?
1: Yep.
0: Same school. Well done to Lisa Healy. Just quickly as well, well done to Hull. They beat Manchester United.
1: Hey.
0: Yeah, EPL's back and underway for another season, so well done there. And with 2 rounds to go in the NRL, we have a new leader on top of the ladder. It's the New Zealand Warriors.
1: Do we?
0: Yeah, the Waz. Up the Waz.
1: Oh, wow.
0: The Kiwi lads are on top of the NRL ladder with 2 rounds to play. Brilliant. So the Storm are out of contention, so I think I'm probably going to go for them in the finals. 6:48, boarding crew with

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0: Olivia Dean and Baby Steps at 4 to 7 here on The Morning Crew with Gabby and Dan. For the first time in AFL history, it's Wild Card Week, I suppose. So we're going a little wild with Music Monday as well, and it's close. So this morning, it's my Wild Cherry.
1: Up against the Trogs.
0: Yes. It's close.
1: Yeah, it's close.
0: We're going to get wild on The Morning Crew next, but it's up to you how wild we go. Have your say at The Morning Crew on Facebook.
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16: 11 degrees in Melbourne, a shower or two at top today, 18, 7 o'clock. Good morning. I'm David Armstrong. There is a push to build a new 20,000-seat indoor stadium in the Melbourne Olympic Park precinct to attract more global major events. Here's Nine's Isabella Staszkowski.
17: Live Nation and outgoing tennis boss Craig Tiley want to see this new arena built here in the heart of Melbourne, a 20,000-seat indoor multi-purpose stadium, they say, would complement others like Rod Laver Arena. Craig Tiley says something like this would ensure that Melbourne stays on the global scale. Live Nation as well, explaining that big international acts, they look at Australia and they know that the numbers in the audience are there. The cost of getting here, though, is certainly substantial. So those extra 5,000 or so tickets could make a pretty big difference in drawing those big acts.
16: Police want public's help to identify a young man found critically injured at Glenroy. Kiara Parker reports.
18: The man, believed to be aged in his 20s, was found unresponsive on the Moonee Ponds Creek Trail yesterday afternoon by a passerby. He didn't have any belongings or identity documents with him. He didn't appear to have visible physical injuries, but when he was taken to hospital, it was determined he had critical injuries. Police say at this stage the circumstances are unclear, but it's not believed he was assaulted. They want to identify him to notify his family. Police have checked missing person reports and an examination of his fingerprints have failed to identify him. He's described as Caucasian, about 175 centimetres tall, with a slim build, hazel eyes and shoulder-length brown curly hair. He was wearing a grey singlet top and ripped baggy denim shorts. Anyone with information is urged to contact Crime Stoppers. Kiara Parker, Melbourne.
16: Carol, governments declare the footprint of Metro Melbourne will not be expanded beyond its current official perimeter. It would define a protected loop around Melbourne, taking in Pakenham, Cranbourne, Lilydale, Epping, Wallen, Melton, finishing at Werribee. Police want public help to find a missing 85-year-old Harrietville man. They've released an image of the man, John. Hasn't been seen since he left the Harrietville Hotel last night. He was heading home to meet his wife, driving just 200 metres down the road in his silver Toyota Land Cruiser. Police out searching with the help of the air wing have failed to find any trace. New data today confirming school libraries are being phased out. Students at public schools nationwide are now being forced to rely on council-run mobile libraries. In many cases, the school library is becoming a shared space for overflow classrooms and computer labs. In finance, the dollar, 71.66 US.
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16: Mark McVay is in the box seat to be Essendon's next coach. Eddie Summerfield reports.
19: Mark McVay will present to the selection panel today, with Essendon expected to confirm this week the current Sydney assistant as the Bombers' next coach. The 45-year-old beating Jamie Graham, Murray Davis and James Hurd to the job. Hurd happy for his premiership teammate.
20: Great friend of mine, and very proud of him that he's going to be named the coach.
19: But Hurd hasn't heard from the club just yet.
20: Not as yet, but maybe that's coming.
19: Asked on Footy Furnace if he'd take another job at the Bombers.
20: It's time to move on to other things.
19: But Hurd not ruling out a return to the coach's box one day.
20: Let's see what happens.
19: Eddie Summerfield, Melbourne.
16: Wildcard finals locked in with the Western Bulldogs. Played Collingwood on Friday night. Melbourne, Carlton on the Saturday night. And Lando Norris has made it back-to-back Formula One wins, taking out the Dutch Grand Prix. That's the latest news and sport.
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21: Good morning, Sam College with your local news updates. Last week, Australasian Fire Authorities councils, along with other emergency services and authorities, detailed their seasonal fire outlook, with CEO of AFAC, Rob Webb, saying that the latest outlook is predicting warmer than normal spring, which will dry things off quickly.
22: The latest outlooks from the Bureau of Meteorology are leaning towards a warmer than normal period through spring and a drier than normal period. And it's that really critical period moving into the sort of a precursor to summer, remembering that's when the peak of the fire season is typical, that summer period. But it doesn't mean that you don't start to see that earlier development of dry conditions. And I mean, local communities and the local fire services on the ground, they'll know their area. They'll understand how the vegetation's going.
21: And Sunny Tafe Swan Hill will host an open day this Wednesday, giving prospective students and community members a chance to explore the campus and learn about the local training opportunities. Luke Francis has more.
23: The event will provide visitors with an opportunity to tour the campus, view facilities, meet staff and learn more about the courses and training pathways available in Swan Hill. Information will also be available about the Skills and Job Centre, which provides free support with careers, study options and job seeking. Sunny Tafe said the open day would give the community an opportunity to discover facilities facilities and services that may not be widely known about locally. Registrations for the event that will run from 3pm until 6 can be made through Eventbrite. Luke Francis, Ace Radio.
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1: Round 16 of North Central Football saw Wedderburn defeat bottom of the table, Charlton, by 147 points. Birch and Watcham put on a show, keeping Calder United scoreless after half-time to run out winners by 148 points. Zane Connick kicked 8 goals in the win. Sea Lake Nandaily had a 16-point win over Bort, and St Arnett had a 73-point win over Donald. While on the soccer fields, the three Swan Hill Soccer League sides that took to the pitch this weekend all had wins. The under-14s had a 5-0 win over Eaglehawk. The under-16s win over Kyneton was also 5-0, and the men's senior side defeated Deniliquin 5-2. That's your local news and sport.
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2: Your four-day forecast for the Valley. Partly cloudy today with a very high chance of rain late this afternoon and evening. Light winds becoming northeasterly up to 20 k's an hour in the middle of the day, then becoming light again in the early afternoon. Down to 13 tonight. Tomorrow, showers. A morning thunderstorm likely, 17. Wednesday, partly cloudy, 16. Thursday, partly cloudy and 17. Today, across the Mallee, we're expecting a top of 19.
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2: And right now, it's 7 degrees.
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2: It is 8 past 7. This is your Monday edition of the Morning Crew with Gabby and Dan. Hopefully you had a great weekend and getting a set for a wild card weekend coming up in the AFL. That is the theme for Music Monday this week. First time ever we've had a wild card round, Gabby. There are all Victorian teams. A couple of big matches at the MCG this weekend. Friday night, Western Bulldogs versus Collingwood. Saturday night, Melbourne versus Carlton to officially claim the final two spots in the top eight.
25: You'd be spewing if your team's 7-8 and like you get knocked out in the wild card.
2: Oh, 100%. Oh, something similar happened to Richmond once, which is hard to take. Richmond finished fifth. This is in 2013. It was our first final series in a long time. And you're supposed to play a team that finished eighth, but that was Essendon who got kicked out of the finals because of the supplement saga. So Carlton, who finished ninth, came into the finals and beat us in the first one.
25: There you go.
2: Yeah, it's like, oh no.
25: We're celebrating wild songs this week. Carol Wants Me by Whisker, Nella Wants Dan by Whisker, and a Whisker is apparently 9 votes.
2: Oh, really?
25: Yeah, we're pretty tight this week.
2: Okay, all right, well, I've claimed victory. Gabby's song was The Trogs. Wow. Whiskers, I suppose.
25: Not enough whiskers. I thought I had this one in the bag until I saw the postcard yesterday. I went, that's a good by Dan.
2: Well, I actually wasn't going to go with this song. It was a late change. I was going to go with Born to be Wild, but I thought it was too similar to The Trog. So I went with Play That Funky Music, White Boy. That's me. It's Wild Cherry at 9 past 7. This is the Morning Crew with Gabby and Dan.

0: 7. This is the morning crew with Gabby and Dan. That's G Flips Bed on Fire.
1: I had a thought the other day.
0: Oh, yeah?
1: It was just a silly thought. Yeah, just one. Other than that, it's like monkeys doing the symbols in my head.
0: Some days are like that.
1: So my thought was, can everybody whistle? I don't think I've ever met someone who can't whistle.
0: Okay.
1: But I don't often say, hi, can you whistle? Like, I've grown up. I'm not in primary school anymore.
0: Hi, I'm Gabby. I can whistle. What about you? Yeah, right.
1: But I am curious, are there people out there that can't whistle, and what's it like for you?
0: I would imagine there are. People who can't whistle. Because I fall into a category of I can whistle, and I whistle a lot.
1: I'm a serial whistler.
0: I whistle every song you can imagine. However, what I can't do is what I call the sheepdog call, which is get two fingers in the mouth.
1: Oh, I can't do that either.
0: And somehow do that one. You know what I mean? Like, yeah. How do you do that? How do you do that?
1: No, I'm not sure.
0: I can't do that one. I can whistle like whatever, on just with my lips pursed, but I can't do it with the fingers in. Anyway.
1: I can whistle?
0: Yep.
1: I can whistle and hum.
0: Thank you,
1: Carl Barron. I learned that when I was about 8, watching Carl Barron. But I can't click.
0: You can't click.
1: No, and my mother couldn't click, and my oma couldn't click. I'm not sure about gross oma.
0: Yeah. My mum couldn't click. Her mother couldn't click.
1: My oma, she was missing some fingers. Like a machinery accident on the farm a long time ago.
0: I guess it would be hard to click without fingers.
1: She was missing a couple fingers.
0: If you don't have the full complement of fingers, it's going to be tough. 1-300-799-31. Can you not whistle? And maybe, if people might be a little embarrassed to ring, maybe dob a family member in or a mate who can't whistle. 1-300-799-31.
1: I use whistling as a bit of a command for my dog as well sometimes.
0: Oh, yeah.
1: Like if he's just not paying attention to me, I'll do a quick whistle and he turns around. And there was a whistle on the TV the other day and he turned around. Mm. We're like, no, that wasn't us. Television.
0: 1-300-799-31. Can you or somebody in your life not whistle? It's interesting watching the kids learn how to whistle. Because
1: they were taught.
0: It doesn't come naturally, no.
1: And see, I have no recollection of being taught.
0: Well, I actually do remember learning to whistle because when I first learned to whistle, I only could whistle on an inhale.
1: Oh.
0: Yeah, that's how I learned. And then eventually I was able to get an exhale whistle. But then someone said, that's actually a pretty good skill if you're a whistler, to be able to alternate between the two. So you never have to take a breath because I can whistle on the inhale and the exhale.
1: That's a cool skill.
0: Like things like that, I don't know.
1: Right.
0: Yeah.
1: There's also something interesting. If you say like and breathe in, it's cold air. But if you go, it's warm air.
0: No, it's cold, hot.
1: Ah.
0: Yeah, that's the one. Anyway, 1-300-799-31. Can anyone not whistle? That's what we're asking this morning. Give us a call. Hit us up on the Facebook page at 7:19.
1: What happens if you try to? You just spit everywhere.
0: Just blow. This is The Morning Crew with Gabby and Dan.
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0: at 7:27, Monday edition of the Morning Crew with Gabby and Dan. 1-300-799-31 is the number you can call to get in touch with us anytime this morning. We want to know, can you whistle or not? So I assumed most people can whistle.
1: I thought everyone could, but it dawned on me the other day, I've never really asked.
0: No, you don't ask. And what's interesting about that is, I mean, we did What's Your Favourite Colour only a matter of weeks ago here on The Morning Crew. These are questions that I feel like kids ask each other, but maybe we're breaking down barriers here for grown-ups to start a conversation about whistling, because you just don't know, do you? You don't ask, you don't lead with it. Hey, I'm Dan, can you whistle?
1: Hi, I'm Dan, I'm a great whistler.
0: What's your favourite colour? We don't ask these things as adults.
1: But yeah, I just kind of thought everyone could. Yeah. Then dawned on me, I've never asked anyone, but I do it quite subconsciously.
0: Yeah.
1: You know, pottering around the house or whatnot. So
0: I'm a serious whistler, a serial whistler, sorry.
1: What do you mean a serial?
0: I'll walk around and just whistle non-stop. Yeah. And a lot of times I like the start of the North Melbourne Football Club song. It's a fun song to whistle.
1: Oh, there you go.
0: And I can go on a bit. But, I mean, the songs that I go to, I think it's almost like a stim for me. Like, I think it's something to do with my mouth. I keep myself entertained. I like the feeling of it. So
1: it'd be terrible if you wanted to be a bird caller
0: and
1: you can't whistle.
0: Well, yeah, that's right.
1: You're really
0: true.
1: Passionate about it, but you can't do one element of the job.
0: Well, I've gone to Google, right, and it's what percentage of people can't whistle. What do you reckon Google tells me?
1: Percentage of people who can't.
0: It says majority.
1: Well, I would have said zero before.
0: Well,
1: this.
0: Roughly 67% of people report they either cannot whistle well or at all.
1: 67?
0: Two in three people. Two-thirds of people claim they can't whistle well or at all.
1: That's way higher.
0: But there's no official formal scientific census on the topic. So scientists haven't
1: done
0: this.
1: What do you mean?
0: This.
1: We just had a census. August 11th.
0: What
1: Why
0: were you
1: wasn't
0: doing?
1: That part
0: Where
1: of
0: was
1: it?
0: That question?
1: Yeah.
0: How many people do you reckon they are good at whistling? The amount of people who consider themselves to be expert or excellent whistlers, of which I think I fall into, 13%.
1: Wow.
0: 13. Only 13% of people reckon they're any good at it. And 20 to 40% of people may lack the precise mouth shape, lip control or airflow technique required for the basic whistling sound.
1: Your mouth shape could be wrong.
0: Could be heavily impacting your ability to whistle.
1: Oh, well, that's good news for Sandy.
0: Oh, thank you. Sandy reached out to The Morning Crew on Facebook.
1: Sandy said his son can't whistle, so he's failed him as a father. He said, I've tried to teach him a lot of things. I must be a poor teacher. And also, Colin.
0: Yes.
1: Colin said, my partner and her son cannot whistle. And when they try to, it just comes out as a woo noise. Like a ghost.
0: What do you mean?
1: Woo. Yeah. Thank you, Colin.
0: So give us a whistle. Woo. I don't even know how you do that. Yeah, I reckon I really rate myself as a whistler. I'm not good at many things, but whistling's one of them. And
1: boggled my brain before when you said, oh, we can't innately whistle, we're taught to do it. Because I don't remember being taught. I must have been, but
0: I'm self-taught. My brother is older than me and a good whistler, so I just wanted to do what he did, I guess.
1: Yeah, right.
0: Back in the day. Anyway.
1: My brother taught me to go cross-eyed. We were out for dinner and I was bored and he's like, I'll teach you to go cross-eyed. So then at the table it was like, Mum.
0: How good influences are older brothers? Anyway, here is the Alex Warren. Fever Dream, 7:31, Morning Crew.

0: Alex Warren and Fever Dream here on The Morning Crew with Gabby and Dan, 7:33. The last comment on whistling will go to Brad, who's reached out to The Morning Crew on Facebook. We're simply asking, can you whistle or not?
1: And because I thought everyone could.
0: Gabby was just under the assumption that everyone can and just thought it came naturally. Like a giraffe learning to walk early, we just figure it out straight up, but we don't. You have to be taught. And Brad says, his kids can whistle, 8 and 6. Kind of wish they couldn't.
1: Very funny.
0: Going round and round. All right, 7:33, Morning Crew with Gabby, your dad. Local news coming up in a moment. Gabby's trending news to follow.
1: Hey, you're going to love this.
0: Okay.
1: We've got the third installment of a movie because we can't have new things.
0: Yes.
1: However,
0: yes.
1: Fans have been waiting nearly 2 decades for this.
0: Okay, that sounds exciting, and it's going to be out before Toy Story 6, I'm sure. I'll get more trending news with Gabby coming up next here on the Morning Crew with Gabby and Dan.
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19: Good morning, Sam College with your local news updates. Local residents will soon see signage supporting Rural Council Victoria's advocacy campaign ahead of the Victorian state election. The campaign outlines key priorities for our region as well as 38 other rural communities and councils. Swan Hill Mayor Stuart King says the signage is intended to reinforce the message that rural areas should receive their fair share.
20: These things are very much aligned with council's own advocacy, but obviously when you throw 39 councils together and all advocating on the same things, there's strength in numbers. So, you know, this is really about community wellbeing, council sustainability and funding into the future, housing supply and enabling infrastructure, and of course the big one is always roads.
19: And as spring gets closer, locals are being urged to take a few simple steps to stay safe around swooping birds, including magpies. Emma Roberts reports.
15: Department of Energy, Environment and Climate Action Wildlife Emergencies Manager Tony English says swooping is common during the breeding season for some native birds. He says while being swooped can be unsettling, birds rarely make contact, with incidents reported across urban and rural areas, including parks, gardens, playgrounds and shared paths. Emma Roberts, Ace Radio.
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22: The home and away rounds of the Central Murray League football season have come to a close. Nioa West United have finished minor premiers and undefeated following a 15-point win over fourth-placed Kahuna Kangas. The second-placed Mallee Eagles closed out Wandella's season, with the Eagles claiming a 228-point win. Warrenine enters the finals in third, this week defeating Tintinda by 197 points. Hayes' one-point win over Lake Boga has kept the Lions in fifth, while ending the Magpies' hopes of making the finals. Coondrook Barron will play an elimination final after a 76-point win over Ultima, which saw the River Raiders finish sixth. In their first Central Murray League season, Mullamine have made a final spot, finishing seventh after a 5-point win over Swan Hill. Kerrang has snuck into eighth spot with a 150-point win over Murrabits. And Tully Manang missed out on the finals, finishing ninth with a 30-point win over Balranald. That's your local news and sports.
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0: Your four-day forecast for the Mallee, partly cloudy today with a very high chance of rain late this afternoon and evening. Light winds becoming northeasterly up to 20 k's an hour in the middle of the day, then becoming light again in the early afternoon. Down to 13 tonight. Tomorrow, showers. A morning thunderstorm likely, 17. Wednesday, partly cloudy, 16. Thursday, partly cloudy and 17. Today, across the Mallee, we're expecting a top of 19.
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0: And right now, it's 7 degrees.
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0: 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That is Locked Out of Heaven at 7:44 here on The Morning Crew with Gabby and Dan.
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0: Earn your chance to win $1,000. We'll ask for your calls in about 12 minutes here on The Morning Crow with Gabby and Dan. But right now, Gab's got all the trending news we need to know today.
1: Well, this is good news for anyone who spent the early 2000s wondering what was on page 47. National Treasure number 3 is officially in the works. So Disney apparently likes the script, hoping to bring back some of the original cast, including Nicolas Cage as Ben Gates. So it's been nearly two decades since the last National Treasure. That was Book of Secrets, and it ended with the infamous mystery on page 47.
0: Right.
1: So there you go. So,
0: I'm not familiar. Can I just come out and say that straight away? I don't think I've seen numbers 1 and 2.
1: There you go. I haven't either, so I have to do some research about it. But for many years now, fans have believed that ending on a cliffhanger about page 47, because Ben calls it life-altering, was a cliffhanger and the door opening for a third movie to be done.
0: Right.
1: But yeah, I guess it's stealing and discovering lost treasures.
0: Okay, sounds Indiana Jones-esque.
1: Yeah.
0: Is that what it's... Yeah, okay.
1: No.
0: No?
1: No.
0: Okay.
1: No. Right. I said yeah and no.
0: Okay. I've also never seen Indiana Jones.
1: It's secret maps, historical clues, complicated puzzles. So
0: okay.
1: National Treasure number 3 is on the way. We don't know when.
0: Okay, good. If you've seen it and you look forward to page 47, stand by.
1: Bizarre movie phenomenon is happening in China. Right now.
0: Right.
1: So a tiny animated film called Neo Lai, it roughly translates to, I think, The Ball Comes. It's gone from a... Not that type.
0: No, sorry, I'm mentally 12.
1: Right, has gone from a complete flop to a...
0: What are you doing?
1: A viral box office success. I didn't mean it.
0: All right,
1: anyway.
0: The Ball Comes on a flop. What about it?
1: Anyway, it's had this resurgence because it's so bad. Right,
0: okay.
1: It's what I'm trying to get at.
0: It's so bad that it's good.
1: It's so bad that it's good. So it's like rudiment, it's creepy, it's got bad voiceovers, it's a terrible animation.
0: Yeah.
1: And in its first 10 days, it only made $1,500
0: wow.
1: at the cinemas.
0: Yeah, yeah.
1: But then people were like, you have to see how bad this is.
0: Yeah. It's so bad that it's good.
1: Right. So apparently it costs about $200 to make.
0: Yeah.
1: It's now earned millions.
0: Wow.
1: Cinemas in China are adding more screenings to meet demands. And what's kind of cute, it was reportedly made over about 5 years by a mother and son team. So they did the writing, the animation, the directing, and the voice work. So yeah, it's bad.
0: Yes.
1: But yeah, it's making a lot of money.
0: Yeah.
1: And I thought it was kind of cool.
0: Who needs integrity when you've got money?
1: I don't know.
0: Integrity? No.
1: But it's
0: cash,
1: like,
0: yes.
1: To start with $200 and to make millions.
0: Yes.
1: It's very cool.
0: Yeah. So The Ball Comes after the initial flop and now it's worth millions.
1: I'm so sorry. I didn't mean
0: Neo Lie. If it comes to a cinema near you, check it out, I guess.
1: We're less than a week away from the Sydney Marathon, one of the global marathon majors, which is a huge feat for
0: them. Your dad will be running it for sure.
1: My dad will be.
0: Absolutely.
1: He's one of the last 6 blue liners that ran the 2000 Olympics.
0: Wasn't at the Olympics, but he ran it in 2000.
1: Anyway, so 40,000 people will be doing the marathon, and if you are, check out the medal. So around the edges of the medal are landmarks of Sydney that the runners will go by.
0: Okay.
1: The Sydney Harbour Bridge, the Opera House, and a sports stadium.
0: Oh, yeah.
1: It's meant to be Allianz Stadium in Sydney. However, it looks very much like Allianz Arena in Germany.
0: Oh, no, they got the wrong Allianz Stadium.
1: It's like someone just Googled Allianz Stadium.
0: Oh, no.
1: Took the first image and put it on a medal, 40,000 medals. So the Sydney Marathon, they have confirmed it's the wrong stadium. They said it's still a beautiful medal and now it's a little more unique.
0: Wow.
1: Nothing like...
0: Allianz Stadium is the NRL ground.
1: Yeah.
0: Like the Sydney
1: next
0: Roosters
1: to the SCG.
0: Play. It's next door to the SCG.
1: So nothing quite says Sydney like Munich.
0: But they could have put the SCG on it as well, because I assume if you're running past Moore Park, you're going to run past the SCG as well.
1: Which
0: the old Mendes stand or something.
1: Iconic.
0: Allianz Stadium was built like 5 years ago.
1: Yeah.
0: Or redone.
1: And the shape of it isn't super wow.
0: I'd recognise it, but I don't think everyone else would.
1: Anyway, I just thought it was really funny.
0: That is hilarious.
1: Yeah.
0: Not as good as the Chinese movie, but still pretty good.
1: You're going to be fired by an accident.
0: You'll be fine. 7:48, Morning Crew with Gabby and Dan.
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16: 11 degrees in Melbourne. A shower or two atop today. 18 at 8 o'clock. Good morning. I'm David Armstrong. It's been a record-breaking year for AFL crowds. Here's Eddie Summerfield.
17: 7,772,000 and 15 people attended AFL matches across the 207 2026 season. That's an average of just over 37,500 people a game, the highest in the league's history. Fremantle had 9 home matches in a row with more than 50,000 fans. That's a record. While Queensland also set a record with attendance at Brisbane and Gold Coast home matches, surpassing 500,000 attendees for the first time. Attention now turns to finals. Tickets on sale tomorrow for Friday night's Western Bulldogs Collingwood wildcard clash. clash. Then for Saturday night's Melbourne-Carlton game, tickets on sale Wednesday. Eddie Summerfield, Melbourne.
16: New allegations of multiple sexual assaults have been made against five suspended Sydney Swans players. Sexual Crime Squad has been investigating reports of alleged assault at a hotel last week. No charges have been laid as yet. A woman now claims she was the victim of multiple sexual assaults, and two other women claimed they were subjected to unagreed sexual conduct last week. Police need the public's help to identify a man believed to be aged in his 20s. He's been found critically injured at Glenroy. He was found unresponsive on the Moonee Ponds Creek Trail late yesterday by a passerby. He didn't have any belongings or identity documents on him. Police say at this stage the circumstances are unclear. It's not believed he was assaulted. They've checked missing person reports and examined his fingerprints. He's described as Caucasian, about 175 centimetres tall. A slim build, hazel eyes and shoulder length brown curly hair. He was wearing a grey singlet top and baggy denim shorts. Well, a broker who's been campaigning against the federal government's budget tax changes is vowing to raise the issue during a charity tennis match with the Prime Minister. Joseph Daoud won the chance for the sporting clash at the Midwinter Ball charity auction last month. The It's Simple Finance founder says he'll be bringing three others to give them a chance to have their say as well.
18: I've had heaps of people contact me and be like, I want to come along, let's talk about this, let's talk about that. No, let's take the punter. Let's take the everyday Australian who feels affected by this budget, who feels like their voices, their concerns weren't heard, and let them have a chat with the Prime Minister.
16: Australia Post is targeting forklift and truck drivers as it launches a national recruitment drive in the lead up to Christmas. About 3,500 seasonal jobs are on offer from early next month. Parcel sorters are also in demand to assist with processing. 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
16: Mark McVay is in the box seat to be Essendon's next coach. The Bombers' assistant will reportedly present to the board today as the club zeroes in on the appointment. The club insists no decision has been made. Bombers' great James Hurd telling Footy Furnace while he's happy for his former teammate, it stings.
19: From a personal point of view, though, it's very disappointing. Yeah, I'm disappointed, put my heart and soul into the effort, but obviously fell short, and that's the way it goes.
20: No doubt your phone will be running hot. Have you received a call from Essendon to say thanks, but no thanks?
19: Not yet. No, not as yet, but maybe that's coming.
16: Lando Norris has made it back-to-back Formula One wins, taking out the Dutch Grand Prix overnight. Oscar Piastri back in sixth position. And English Premier League soccer, Brighton has defeated Aston Villa 4-0, Liverpool scoring late to draw 2-2 in Newcastle. And that's the latest news and sport.
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22: Good morning, Sam College with your local news updates. Local residents interested in study, training or career opportunities can visit Sunnytafe Swan Hill this Wednesday for their Campus Open Day, which provides an opportunity to explore the campus and learn about the services available locally. Luke Francis has more.
23: The event will provide visitors with an opportunity to tour the campus, view facilities, meet staff and learn more about the courses and training pathways available in Swan Hill. Information will also be available about the Skills and Job Centre, which provides free support with careers, study options and job seeking. Registrations for the event that will run from 3 p.m. until 6 can be made through Eventbrite. Luke Francis, Ace Radio.
22: And leading into a drier spring, Australasian Fire Authorities Council CEO Rob Webb says whilst there is only a few sections across the state looking at an increased fire risk, they are still asking all regional Victorians to prepare for fires this summer.
24: What we've learnt over the last 50 or 60 years, some of the times it might not apply in terms of the pace at which our vegetation dries off. The important thing is that our fire service up there, both paid and volunteer, living in communities, understanding what's around and also understanding where the real threats are. that's one of the challenging things with this outlook, is that whether you say a below average or a slightly early start, there's no one that we would say don't do your fire preparations. It's just the smart and logical thing to do.
0: Jumping, climbing, laughing, learning. 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
22: Round 16 of North Central Football saw Wedderburn finish minor premiers with a 147-point win over Charlton. Second place C-League Nandaily had a 16-point win over Bort. Third place Caldy United was kept to just one goal one for the day as fourth place Birch of Bochum claimed a 148-point win, and St Arnett had a 73-point win over Donald. While on the soccer fields, all three Swan Hill Soccer League sides that took to the pitch got wins this weekend. The under-14s had a 5-0 win over Eaglehawk. The under-16s win over Kyneton was also 5-0, and the men's senior side defeated Deniliquin Wanderers 5-2. That's your local news and sport.
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1: Your four-day forecast for the Manly, partly cloudy today with a very high chance of rain late this afternoon and evening. Light winds becoming northeasterly up to 20 k's an hour in the middle of the day, then becoming light again in the early afternoon. Down to 13 tonight. Tomorrow, showers. A morning thunderstorm likely, 17. Wednesday, partly cloudy, 16. Thursday, partly cloudy and 17. Today, across the Mallee, we're expecting a top of 19.
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2: And right now, 8 degrees.
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3: Brand new week of Mad Minute starts now with our player today, Tanya. Morning, Tanya.
4: How are you?
3: I'm going well, mate. On a scale of 1 to 10, how good was your weekend?
4: Yeah, probably a 10.
3: A full 10.
5: Wow.
3: Wow. That's great. I was expecting an 8 or a 9, but I'll take a 10. What made it so good?
4: Oh, nothing crappy happened, so
5: nothing
4: everything
5: crappy.
4: Was good.
5: She's glass half full.
3: I like it. Well done, Tanya. Well, $1,000, hopefully that'll be yours. Would that make your Monday a 10 out of 10 as well?
4: Absolutely.
3: Well, we need a 10 out of 10 in terms of correct answers to get you there. Good luck. 10 questions, 60 seconds. Going to kick things off with a bonus question answer. We gave this answer away back on Friday afternoon. So good luck, everybody.
5: 10 out of 10 weekend, 10 out of 10 bad minute. How good? Good luck, Tanya. Bonus. What character has been played in films by both Frank Sinatra and George Clooney?
4: Danny Ocean.
5: What animal has the longest neck?
4: Giraffe.
5: In Irish folklore, what little man is usually dressed in a green coat and hat?
4: Leprechaun.
5: What month is the next state election in Victoria?
4: November.
5: If something is abundant but has little value, it's said to be a dimer.
4: Pass.
5: Name a movie starring Lindsay Lohan.
4: Pass.
5: True or false, all clownfish are born male.
4: True.
5: In what city does the Pope live in?
4: Oh, no, Vatican. I don't know.
5: Who won the 2026 AFL Wooden Spoon?
4: Essendon.
5: Veuve Clicquot is a brand of what drink?
4: Wine.
5: If something is abundant but has little value, it's said to be a dimer.
4: Dime a dozen.
5: And Lindsay Lohan.
3: So, you actually did really well.
5: You did really well. Good guess.
3: Got you down for 8 from 10. So, one of them was, the Vatican? I don't know.
5: Yeah, it was the Vatican City.
3: Vatican was right. Name a movie starring Lindsay Lohan. Think Mean Girls, Herbie, The Parent Trap, Freaky Friday.
4: Yep. And Freaky Friday was the one that came to me right at the end.
3: Absolutely. And Veuve Clicquot is not a brand of wine.
5: You're close.
3: It's a brand of champagne. So 8 from 10, Tanya. So unfortunately, had a 10 from 10 weekend, but only an 8 from 10 Mad Minute. But thank you so much for playing. And we'll chat again soon.
4: That's the best I've ever done, so thank you.
5: That's the best you've ever done.
3: We'll call us again in 30 days and make it even better.
4: Thanks, have a good day.
3: Good on you, Tanya. There's Tanya having a crack. Because if you play Mad Minute on there, you've got to have 30 days off. That's the
5: rules.
3: She
5: got herself frazzled with Vatican. But she was right. Oh, I don't know.
3: Vatican, I don't know. Well, you do know, and it's right. Anyway, the pressure gets to some people at times, but Tanya did very well. She if did. You can go a couple better tomorrow, well, why not give Mad Minute a go? Our number is 1300 799 931. Save that for tomorrow. But first, catch that bonus question answer just before Carrie and Tommy this afternoon. This is The Morning Crew with Gabby and Dan.

0: Shakira at 18 past 8. Morning Crew with Gabby and Dan. Oh, no, there's fallout from Mad Minute. We had Tanya play, and she got 8 from 10. The question she got wrong, name a movie starring Lindsay Lohan. She passed. We went back to it. Didn't have enough time in the end. And the other one she got wrong was Veuve Clicquot. Is that how you say it?
1: Veuve Clicquot.
0: Is a brand of what? Now, wine. Is what Tanya said. Champagne is the answer I've got written down, so I didn't give her a ding. Now we've had both Brad and Troy reach out on the Facebook page, Morning Lads, and they've both said, what are you talking about? Champagne is wine. I don't know. I'm going to be honest here. This isn't my area of expertise. I thought they were different. I don't know, though, because I don't drink either. Gabby, is champagne the same as wine or is it different?
1: To me, it's completely different. Sure, okay. You've got grapes and those grapes go into a barrel.
0: Right.
1: But the product is completely different.
0: Because if you go to Google, it says, yes, champagne is a specific type of sparkling wine.
1: Of course it is.
0: All champagne is wine, but it must be made in the Champagne region of France following strict rules.
1: 100%.
0: Right.
1: So that's why in Australia we have sparkling wine.
0: Yep.
1: If you are buying champagne, it is from that particular region in France.
0: Yes.
1: Yes, it is grapes. Yes, it goes into a barrel, but it's a different product.
0: Right.
1: It's like grapes going into a barrel also gives you vinegar.
0: Okay.
1: I'm not going to, I wouldn't accept it. Either way, she got another question wrong. But
0: does vinegar have to come from a certain region?
1: No, not necessarily.
0: Okay. Or just call it sparkling dressing or something.
1: But imagine you said to me, can you go get me a fizzy from down the road?
0: Yeah, right.
1: Now, I know you mean Coca-Cola.
0: Yeah, right, yeah,
1: but
0: yeah.
1: But I come back with Dr. Pepper.
0: See, cola.
1: If I say to my husband, can you pick up a bottle of champagne? He comes home with a bottle of white wine. I'm fuming. They're very different products.
0: Okay. All right.
1: Yeah. So I disagree wholeheartedly with Brad and Troy, and the French are yelling at you.
0: And either way, she didn't get the Lindsay Lohan question right. So sorry, Tanya. It may be 9 from 10, but either way, it's still not.
1: You can't say Ribena. Is that made from grapes? It's the same as champagne.
0: Yeah, grape
1: give
0: juice.
1: Me a spell.
0: Okay, 20 past 8. You're fired up this morning. You're on the Morning Crew with Gabby and Dan.
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0: Well, Gabby, it's book week, and if you see some strange characters getting around the Mallee this week, now you know why, but there are lots of fun school events that need our support.
1: Like the Corangan District School's Book Week Parade. That's 11:30 a.m. on Friday morning, so make sure you get to Corang CBD and along the streets of Victoria, Albert, Scoresby and Fitzroy as well. Maybe you'll find Wally. You won't, because he's hiding. There'll be lots of Jessies, I imagine. Oh, yeah. Spider-Man 2.
0: And one Napoleon Bonaparte. So check it out this week. Book Week, Morning Crew, Mix FM.

0: is Ray at 8:30. Morning Crew with Gabby and Dan. All right, stop the champagne versus wine messages coming through now. We're not conceding defeat, but we are going to move on. And either way, Tanya didn't get the $1,000. So I'm just going to put that out there.
1: We did get wine. A funny message,
0: We've
1: though.
0: Got a lot of messages coming through about whether or not wine
1: not
0: is
1: really.
0: Champagne.
1: There was three from
0: but
1: people.
0: My phone's been buzzing a lot.
1: My favourite was from Jez.
0: Okay, yes.
1: Saying, my husband and I are having an argument over the Mad Minute question. I went, oh, here we go, wine or champagne.
0: Oh, for God's sake, yeah.
1: What if you're given a point for saying Rome is the city where the Pope lives? And I said, no.
0: No, sorry.
1: Vatican City is a country.
0: Yeah.
1: Hey, anyway. But let's push on to more annoying things.
0: Oh, no. Fine
1: so
0: up again.
1: I'm not even a parent and I'm peeved this morning.
0: This morning?
1: So the CBCA says Book Week. It should be about celebrating reading, not creating stress. And I was like, okay.
0: Okay, right.
1: But then in today's newspaper, it says many schools are encouraging parents to ditch store-bought costumes and make something at home.
0: That sounds
1: stressful.
0: That's it. Oh, come on, man.
1: So there's now different rules from different schools.
0: Yep.
1: Some of them aligned with religion, saying they're banning witches, wizards, political figures, and scary outfits. Also, inflatable costumes for Book Week. And there's concerns that I guess Book Week is turning a bit more Halloween. And that also students aren't actually picking someone from a book. So now they're having to bring in evidence, said book, of where this character actually exists. So they're using television and movies as their inspiration.
0: Yeah.
1: What?
0: Come on. Just let the kids have something fun. Let them play dress up. Why do you have to jump in there? Oh, and I know witches and no wizards. I mean, for God's sake, the biggest kids' book of the past 30 years has been a bloody wizard in it. You know what I mean? My daughter's gone as Hermione Granger at least two of the last 3 years for Book Week.
1: Oh, really?
0: In some form. One of them, I don't think she really understood what she was dressing up as, but now she's really into it. But this year, she's not going as Hermione, but... Oh, come on, please.
1: Some of the schools are
0: making it home.
1: So yeah, some schools are pushing back on the store-bought costumes so much so they're only awarding prizes for homemade outfits. Because parents aren't stressed enough.
0: We've got stuff to do. I've got five kids. Two of them are partaking in Book Week. The other three are too old. I work full-time. My wife works full-time. We've got footy training. Cricket training starts this week as well. Like, how about we just pull back a little bit and just be like, you know what, if we're getting something from Kmart or wherever,
1: if
0: just
1: the kids are reading, that's a tick.
0: Oh, the worst costume I've seen, and I'm going to send a shout-out to one of my son's friends, Jinxie. So Jinxie once turned up at Book Week in his footy gear, his local footy gear, and his book was a local paper, and his picture was in the local paper in his footy gear. And he turned up with a local copy of the paper. He's like, oh, see, that's my book and that's me.
1: I think it's changed a lot because of social media.
0: Oh, yeah.
1: So
0: when
1: we were younger, and the one and only Book Week I remember was pretty hodgepodge. And the parents, I guess, had gone through the costume boxes at home, borrowed something from older friends, done the scary face makeup themselves.
0: Right.
1: But because we just had cameras. You know, and you had to develop the photos.
0: Yeah, you didn't see them for weeks.
1: It wasn't very showy.
0: Yeah.
1: You had to really describe who you were.
0: Yeah.
1: But I think it's because of social media, there's a lot more pressure for it to look perfect.
0: Absolutely. Some parents are very gifted in that regard.
1: Oh, they're so talented and they love it.
0: Yeah, absolutely. Some parents are not. And I fall into that category. So
1: I've told you the story before of our family friend who went as all seven dwarves. So he was Doc and had a train of the six other dwarves.
0: Had three on either side.
1: No, a train.
0: Oh, okay,
1: like a long caterpillar.
0: Yeah, yeah.
1: And then went down the slide and decapitated them all. But his mum was really artistic.
0: Yeah.
1: So she loved it. And she got really into creating all of them.
0: I think my wife would love to do it as well if she had more time. But, you know, my wife's running a business and working full time, like separately. It's, that ain't happening.
1: For Halloween, the school dance Halloween, I was a ghost 3 years in a row because mum just sacrificed a white sheet. So, oh no, it's that time of the year again.
0: Yeah.
1: Oh, that's the tattiest sheet you're wearing.
0: That'll do. Book Week, I believe it started on Saturday and it's running through until Friday, according to Google. So I'm not really sure.
1: I do like seeing the outfits.
0: There are some great outfits. There will be parades back into this week, I'm sure. In fact, I know a few, but I don't know exactly what we do for the first few days of the week, but the parade comes Thursday, Friday.
1: If you're creative, make an outfit.
0: Yep.
1: If you're time poor, buy an outfit. As long as the kids are reading books, isn't that the point?
0: Correct.
1: Thank you.
0: Correct. But you're right. Social media's put too much pressure on outfits to look good, and I'm sure you'll see them floating around on people's Facebook pages a bit later on this week. So good luck to all of us. And at this stage, oh, you said no political figures. My son's going as Napoleon Bonaparte because he's got a history book.
1: Bit political, just a little bit.
0: Yeah. Initially, my wife was going to get him a vote for Pedro's shirt, but she got the wrong Napoleon. But yeah, Napoleon Bonaparte.
1: That's really funny. That's really funny.
0: Napoleon Bonaparte, yeah, he's gone. Yeah. Anyway, we'll see that later in the week. 25 to 9. More to crew with Gabby and Dan. Local news coming up next.
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12: Good morning, Sam College with your local news updates. With swooping season approaching, people are being encouraged to take care and follow simple safety measures around magpies and other birds. Emma Roberts has more.
13: Wildlife Emergencies and Welfare Services Manager Tony English says some native birds become more protective during breeding season, leading to swooping incidents. He says while the behaviour can be concerning, actual contact is rare and swooping can occur anywhere from parks and playgrounds to roadsides and walking and cycling paths. Emma Roberts, Ace Radio.
12: And signage supporting Rural Council Victoria's advocacy campaign will soon appear throughout the community ahead of the state election. Swan Hill Mayor Stuart King says even though the signage will have the RCV's logo, they will be advocating for local projects, including a new Swan Hill Bridge.
14: So people will be seeing some signs pop up around the municipality highlighting specific things in our municipality that we are advocating for and that we have the support of Rural Councils Victoria to advocate for. So number one on the list is obviously the Swan Hill Bridge, but there'll be a number of signs around safer roads around our municipality, riverfront and recreation master plans in Swan Hill and Robinvale and other areas in the municipality.
11: Teeth don't grow back. 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
12: The home and away rounds of the Central Murray League football season have come to a close and Tuli Menang has missed out on the finals, finishing ninth with a 30-point win over Balranald. Kerrang has snuck into eighth spot with a 150-point win over Murrabits. In their first Central Murray League season, Mullamy has made made a final spot, finishing seventh after a five-point win over Swan Hill. Coondrook Barham will play an elimination final after a 76-point win over Ultima, which saw the River Raiders finish in sixth. Hayes' one-point win over Lake Boga has kept the Lions in fifth while ending the Magpies' hopes of making the finals. Warrenine will enter the finals in third, this week defeating Tintinda by 197 points. The second-place Mallee Eagles closed out Wandella's season, with the Eagles claiming a 228-point win. And Nyonya West United finished as minor premiers after a 15-point win over fourth-placed Kahuna Kangas. That's your local news and sports.
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15: Your four-day forecast for the Mallee, partly cloudy today with a very high chance of rain late this afternoon and evening. Light winds becoming northeasterly up to 20 k's an hour in the middle of the day, then becoming light again in the early afternoon. Down to 13 tonight, tomorrow showers, a morning thunderstorm likely 17, Wednesday partly cloudy 16, Thursday partly cloudy and 17. Today, across the Mallee, we're expecting a top of 19.
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15: Currently, it's 9 degrees.
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1: Move over Anne Hathaway. Things might be all about the Prince Diaries. Have you heard this story about Clement? Oh, he's got a difficult surname. Van der Kerkhof, I think.
0: Clement. I think I have. Is this the Belgian dude?
1: Yeah. So he's 26 years old and he's gone from working as a car salesman.
0: A used car salesman.
1: Fine. To officially becoming a Prince of Belgium.
0: That's crazy.
1: Isn't this nuts? So his father is Prince Laurent, and Laurent is the younger brother of Belgium's king.
0: Yeah.
1: And Prince Laurent has now legally recognised Clement as his son 26 years later. So he only discovered that they were related when he

0: and it came back as a 99.5% match.
1: Yeah,
0: so
1: right.
0: So you go, oh, okay, yeah, that's undeniable. I can't dispute it.
1: So we've all dropped down one spot in the Belgian throne.
0: Well, kind of. So there are some catches.
1: Okay.
0: He's not in line for the Belgian throne.
1: Oh, okay.
0: He won't receive a royal allowance and doesn't have any official royal duties, but he can inherit from his father.
1: Right,
0: and
1: okay.
0: I think can use the title of Prince.
1: Okay,
0: yeah.
1: Hey, mate, if you're looking for a used car, may I suggest Prince Clement for
0: prince
1: a great
0: Clement.
1: Deal? Yeah, right.
0: It would feel unbelievable. Like you match on Tinder or something. He's like, "I'm a prince." You're like, "No, you're not."
1: It's true. But I mean, the Mary Donaldson story. Is,
0: oh, that's always cool.
1: That's what a great story that is. Like she was just a Taswegian working in a bar in Sydney during the Olympics.
0: I don't know if she was working in the bar.
1: Although well, that's where
0: she,
1: they met.
0: She, I think it? She was just there,
1: just having to be there.
0: Yeah, she was just having a bevy there.
1: Oh, right.
0: At the slip in Sydney,
1: and the Prince of Denmark just happened to fly in, meet her, sweep her off her feet. They didn't really know. I guess she didn't really know that he was a prince. I wasn't familiar with the Danish royal family at
0: she
1: that stage either.
0: She didn't know he was a prince, but she knew he was wealthy.
1: Yeah, okay.
0: Based upon the card that he used to pay. Yeah. I think it was one of those like platinum ones that doesn't fit through the reader.
1: Okay, yeah. Okay.
0: Yeah, so it was like, oh, you're somebody.
1: Yes,
0: but
1: yes.
0: I don't think prince.
1: No. I mean, she's the Queen of Denmark now.
0: Yeah.
1: What the hell?
0: She's got four children, Queen of Denmark.
1: I'll tell you who's really angry about this whole Belgian story. Prince Laurent's other kids, because I believe he's got three other ones.
0: Oh, I'm not sure.
1: My understanding is he's got three, I don't want to say legitimate ones, but you know what I mean.
0: Oh, we've gone from thirties to quarters.
1: Exactly. We've split that from 33% to 25% all of a sudden, so they're spewing.
0: Yeah, but you don't have any of the responsibilities.
1: Yeah.
0: You don't have all the riches.
1: Yes.
0: But you do have cool claim to fame, inheritance. I don't know how he feels, this Clement guy, and whether he still kept his job.
1: Just stay healthy long enough so he can inherit the money is what my advice to be Clement with. And yeah, I guess he's not going to hand in his job as a used car salesman because Prince Laurent's still alive and kicking. So
0: but why did he only discover who his father was when he was 16? That's a big secret that his mum kept.
1: Yeah.
0: Like, you had maybe one night or many nights.
1: Yes.
0: With
1: a prince.
0: With a prince.
1: Yeah.
0: That's wild.
1: That is wild. Anyway, unfortunately, my mum was very loyal to my father.
0: I think mine was too.
1: Yeah, I know. I can't
0: deny. I don't think there's any extras.
1: Every morning I look in the mirror and I go, oh, my God, I'm slowly turning into my dad. So there's no DNA test required, unfortunately. And my dad was an insurance salesman. So needless to say, the inheritance ain't going to be, wasn't great.
0: He didn't get life insurance.
1: I don't think so.
0: He probably should have as an insurance guy.
1: In hindsight.
0: He sold it to other people that didn't buy it himself.
1: 13 to 9. Morning Crew with Gabby and Dan.
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0: bit of country to finish with Stella Lefty and Boston at 6 to 9. This is the Morning Crew with Gabby Dan for a Monday, streaming live on Listener. Gabby, you know how there's A-grade celebrities, B-grade celebrities. What letter grade would you and I fall into, do you reckon? Now, you reckon that means it? I'll get recognised occasionally down the street.
1: Yeah, right.
0: We'd fall into K. K-grade celebrities. I don't think we're as many Zs as you gave us credit for. Anyway, Erling Haaland, he has become an international superstar. Obviously, he was, but it's like the Americans have just discovered him as well now, thanks to the FIFA World Cup. And Gabby, you were unfamiliar with Erling Haaland's work before?
1: I'd seen him in a few reels, but very much was my feed.
0: You know you're pretty big when here's the headline this morning making global news.
1: I know what this is.
0: Ladies and gentlemen, Erling Haaland has had a haircut.
1: Yeah, he has.
0: He's had a haircut. He's no longer got long hair. He's gone with a short back and sides.
1: Yeah, a bit buzzish.
0: Yeah, a bit of a buzz cut for Erling.
1: And before he had man bun.
0: Yeah.
1: Yeah, so he's cut a lot of the length off.
0: I know you're not supposed to judge people on their appearance. Oh, Erling Haaland, hot or not?
1: Interesting.
0: Okay.
1: So not usual good looking, but he is, and I think he's good looking because of his personality.
0: Okay.
1: Yeah.
0: All right. Well, he didn't score overnight. Man City won 2-1 against Bournemouth.
1: It's all right. He's still earning bajillions per year.
0: Yes, and the locks are gone. Hey, we got to go. Before we do, though...
1: Motivation.
0: Gabby needs to inspire us for the week ahead. What do you got for me today, Gab?
1: Just so I know, I would have dinner with him. Like, he'd be funny.
0: Oh, yeah, okay, yeah. Well, I'll reach out, see
1: if
0: he's fun.
1: And if you spend your time chasing butterflies, they'll fly away. But if you spend time making a beautiful garden, the butterflies will come. So don't chase, attract. Just motivation.
0: I'm Erling Haaland. Have a great day. We'll see you tomorrow morning from 6.
1: He's got a beautiful garden.
0: Stay out of his garden, you. Our Morning Crew with Gabby and Dan.
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4: 13 degrees in Melbourne, a shower or two at top today, 18. 9 o'clock, good morning. David Armstrong. Premier Ben Carroll insists he has always argued for what he believes is right for Victoria after his policy backflips since taking on the leadership. Despite being deputy leader and publicly backing Jacinta Allen, Mr. Carroll has gone against her decisions by calling a royal commission. He also has not confirmed plans for the future of the suburban rail loop. Speaking to Tom Elliott, Mr. Carroll wouldn't be drawn on previous cabinet deliberations, but says he's always argued for good policy.
5: I've always argued for what I think is right for Victoria. So the genuine Ben Carroll, Tom, is what I'm doing right now, leading in a new direction. I'm a new premier, taking our government in a new direction.
4: There's a new push to build a 20,000-seat indoor stadium in the Melbourne Olympic Park precinct to attract more global major events. Here's Nine's Isabella Stashkovsky.
6: Live Nation and outgoing tennis boss Craig Tiley want to see this new arena built here in the heart of Melbourne. A 20,000-seat indoor multi-purpose stadium, they say, would complement others like Rod Laver Arena. Craig Tiley says something like this would ensure that Melbourne stays on the global scale. Live Nation as well, explaining that big international acts, they look at Australia and they know that the numbers in the audience are there. The cost of getting here, though, is certainly substantial. So those extra 5,000 or so tickets could make a pretty big difference in drawing those big acts.
4: It's been a record-breaking year for AFL crowds. 7,772,015 people attended AFL matches across the 207-game season. It's an average of just over 37,500 people a game. That is the highest in the league's history. The Carroll government's declared the footprint of Metro Melbourne will not be expanded beyond its current official perimeter. It would define a protected loop around Melbourne that would take in Pakenham, Cranbourne, Lilydale, Epping, Wallen, Melton and Werribee. A steroid hotline has seen a 200% increase in calls this year. Experts believe the surge in calls is linked to the rise of illegal peptide usage, with reports of skin rashes and vomiting. Dr. Bruce Willett says they're often being pushed by social media influencers.
7: They are very eloquent and they speak passionately and people want to believe them, but it's rubbish. They don't know what they're talking about half the time, or probably two-thirds of the time. I would really avoid buying these things that haven't gone through the rigorous testing process that we have in this country.
4: In finance, the dollar's higher at 71.66 US.
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4: James Hird isn't ruling out a return to coaching after missing out on the Essendon job. Mark McVeigh will reportedly make a final presentation to the board today. Hird telling Footy Furnace while he isn't ruling out a potential return to AFL one day, he hasn't been approached about working with McVeigh.
8: No, not with me. So I think, it's time to move on to other things. But as I said, congratulations to Mark. He's been a coach for about 15 years now.
4: Sam Mitchell insists Nick Watson will be fit for Hawthorn's first final next week, and the star forward whilst rested in the last quarter of the win over West Coast. And Test captain Pat Cummins is giving no guarantees Marnus Labuschagne will be part of October's tour of South Africa. The 32-year-old hasn't scored a Test century since 2023. That's the latest news and sport.
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11: Sam College with your local news headlines. Signage promoting Rural Council Victoria's advocacy campaign ahead of the state election will start going up around the region, with Swan Hill Mayor Stuart King saying they'll be promoting priorities both specific to our region as well as the rest of regional Victoria.
12: Number one on the list is obviously the Swan Hill Bridge, but there'll be a number of signs around safer roads around our municipality, riverfront and recreation master plans in Swan Hill and Robinvale and other areas in the municipality.
11: And in local sport, round 16 of North Central Football saw Wedderburn finish as minor premiers, topping off the weekend with a 147-point win over Charlton. Second place Sea Lake Nandaily had a win over Bort. Fourth place Birchip Watcham kept third place Calder United to just 1-1 for the day. And Sanana defeated Donald. That's your local news headlines.
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11: Your four-day forecast for the Mallee. Today, partly cloudy with a very high chance of rain later in the afternoon and into the evening. Light winds will become northeasterly up to 20 kilometres an hour in the middle of the day. Tomorrow, we'll see showers and storms clearing, reaching 17. Wednesday, partly cloudy and 16. And Thursday, a chance of morning fog ahead of a partly cloudy day, reaching 17. Today, around the Mallee, we're heading for a top of 19 degrees.
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11: Currently, it's 10 degrees.
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0: Bit of old school, The Living End, to start us off this Monday for your all-hit work day on the Melix Mix FM. Happy Monday. Sarah back in at the studio as we await potential showers again today. Although it doesn't look like anywhere as near as much rain as what we had last week. We'll see how it goes. We'll wait and see, shall we? Let's find out what else we're in for today with Our Day by the Stars before we get into music that makes you feel good right here on Mix FM.
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0: Billie Eilish on Mix FM, the song that made our crosswalks famous. Yeah, you know when you press the button to cross the road and at a traffic light and it goes whatever sound it makes. But
1: no matter what,
0: it's used as part of the song. Billie was so infatuated by the sound when she came to visit Australia. Lady Gaga and Doechii in front of all you.

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0: 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And maybe you're up at Nia. Maybe you're crossing at the bridge at Murray Downs. Or maybe you're out at Barham. 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Technically, I say, you're driving stateside. I'm driving stateside. You might be able to relate to Pink Pantherus and Zara Larsson coming your way in five right here.
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0: 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I wasn't ready this morning on the Mellies at Mix FM Sumba for an all-heat workday. You are with Sarah. 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